Amerique, music by Edgard Varèse. The New York Philharmonic was conducted by Gustavo Dudamel. The next work on our program began life in the first decade of the 20th century. It was conceived as a set of duets for piano four hands, subtitled Five Children's Pieces. Maurice Ravel wrote it for Mimi and Jean Godebsky, aged 10 and 8. They were children of Ravel's friends who were patrons of the arts. Their home was a gathering place for many of the creative minds of the time, including Jean Cocteau, Erik Satie, and Igor Stravinsky. In 1911, Ravel orchestrated the suite and dubbed it Mother Goose, after the collection of fairy tales by Charles Perrault that inspired the music. Here now is Mother Goose by Maurice Ravel. Gustavo Dudamel conducts the New York Philharmonic.

That was Mother Goose by Maurice Ravel. The New York Philharmonic was conducted by Gustavo Dudamel. Ravel's music has been such an important part of the repertoire for so long, it's difficult to imagine that there could be anything new to discover almost 90 years after his death. But in March of 2025, the New York Philharmonic had the privilege of sharing a previously undiscovered work with audiences for the first time. Let's now hear the world premiere of the Prelude and Dance from Semiramis by Ravel. Gustavo Dudamel conducts the New York Philharmonic.

0: That was the world premiere of the Prelude and Dance from Semiramis by Maurice Ravel. The New York Philharmonic was led by Gustavo Dudamel. I'm Alec Baldwin, and you're listening to the New York Philharmonic This Week.
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2: You can say it's an attitude or an unspoken sense of aesthetic right and wrong or a way of life. But whatever it is, the notion of hip has been at the heart of American counterculture since the 1940s, and it's often included jazz as part of its soundtrack. I'm David Brent Johnson, inviting you to join me and Phil Ford, author of Dig, as we explore jazz and hip this week on Nightlights.
1: 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Stay with us ahead next. It's more of the New York Philharmonic.
0: Ravel was one of several young composers who made the acquaintance of the great impresario Serge Diaghilev. The two would ultimately collaborate on some of the Diaghilev company's greatest triumphs, including the ballet Daphnis and Chloe. Based on a pastoral romance attributed to the 4th century Greek sophist Longus, Daphnis and Chloe was the largest work Ravel ever composed. It occupied him thoroughly from early 1909 until the work's premiere in 1912. Given its size, the ballet score is better known through excerpts, and it is usually represented in concert by one of two suites that Ravel extracted from it. We're going to hear the second of those now. Gustavo Dudamel conducts the New York Philharmonic.

Suite, number 2, from Daphnis and Chloe by Maurice Ravel. The New York Philharmonic was conducted by Gustavo Dudamel. Determined to prove himself as a serious composer, George Gershwin set off for Europe in the late 1920s. He hoped to hone his craft and expand his musical knowledge while there by attending concerts and consorting with Europe's musical elite. At the time, this included Darius Milhaud, Igor Stravinsky, Maurice Ravel, and Sergei Prokofiev. It was his stay in Paris that inspired Gershwin to write the next work on our program, An American in Paris. Written on commission by the New York Philharmonic, Gershwin stayed true to his intention to progress as a composer and arranger. He completed the score and orchestrated it all on his own. The result turned out to be one of the most sophisticated and popular offerings. Of the piece, Gershwin wrote, quote, "My purpose is to portray the impression of an American visitor in Paris as he strolls about the city and listens to the various street noises while absorbing the French atmosphere," unquote. And with our artists back on stage, here is An American in Paris by Gershwin. Gustavo Dudamel conducts the New York Philharmonic.

0: and American in Paris by George Gershwin, the New York Philharmonic was conducted by Gustavo Dudamel. In September 2026, Mr. Dudamel will become the orchestra's new music director.
1: One never knows if you're well prepared for such a complex and fascinating piece. And one has also a sense of relief afterwards that it works. Not only that it works, but it's also a wonderful piece and of a great composer. I'm very happy. The orchestra plays wonderfully, and they obviously are more familiar with that style than I am, because this is my first piece of Magnus Lindberg. And the orchestra has obviously played, and they are familiar with the other works that they've performed. And apparently there are some quotes in this concerto from other pieces, which of course I'm not aware of, but I'm learning slowly. For performers like myself, I think it's probably the high point of our careers to be able to work with the composer. It's very, very special.
0: Yefim Bronfman on the next work on our program, Mr. Lindberg's Piano Concerto No. 2, a New York Philharmonic commission. And we go down to the stage now for the world premiere performance of the Piano Concerto No. 2 by Magnus Lindberg. Yefim Bronfman is the soloist, and Alan Gilbert conducts the New York Philharmonic.

We just heard the Piano Concerto No. 2 by Magnus Lindberg, a New York Philharmonic commission. Yefim Bronfman was the soloist, and the New York Philharmonic was conducted by Alan Gilbert.

Lawrence Rock is the music producer for this series. The program is written and directed by Mark Travis. And for now, until next time, this is your host, Alec Baldwin, wishing you good health and good music. This is the WFMT Radio Network.

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0: Mostly clear skies expected tonight across western lower Michigan with lows around 42 degrees. Sunny skies expected then over the weekend for Saturday and Sunday with highs in the lower 60s. 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The time now is 10 o'clock.

Brother with the Mint Green Vine is the name of that tune, written by Cyrus Chestnut. That was Cyrus playing piano. Great band featuring Stefan Harris on the vibes. You're listening to Jazz. I'm Janalee Ross. Great to have you sharing this music with me. I have a pair of Bill Evans tunes for you now with lyrics added. This first tune, written by Bill, is Time Remembered, and it's from a CD called Here on Earth, led by trumpeter Ingrid Jensen. We'll hear Time Remembered with lyrics that Ingrid Jensen wrote, and the vocalist is Jill Cyphers. And then we'll hear the great Brazilian pianist / vocalist Eliane Elias, and she's singing Bill's tune, Waltz for Debbie.

Two Bill Evans tunes back to back. That was Eliane Elias playing piano and singing Waltz for Debbie, Bill's tune with lyrics added by Gene Lees, and with Eliane Elias, Joey Barron playing drums, Mark Johnson playing bass. Before that, Time Remembered, another Bill Evans tunes with lyrics written by Ingrid Jensen. She was playing trumpet on that track, and the vocalist was Jill Cyphers. I'm Jana Lee Ross. You're listening to Jazz. Here's another track with Eliane Elias playing piano, this from a CD led by Joe Henderson, a collection of all tunes written by Antonio Carlos Jobim. This is Botó.

Belgian guitarist Philip Catherine, his tune called To My Sister. Before that, Joe Henderson on tenor sax from his CD called Double Rainbow. And it's all tunes composed by Antonio Carlos Jobim. That tune was Boto. And on this record, a great band of Brazilian musicians featuring pianist Eliane Elias. I'm Jane Lee Ross, and you're listening to Jazz.

You'd have to try real hard to find a better piano trumpet duo than that. That's Dizzy Gillespie on trumpet and Oscar Peterson playing piano. That was their tribute to Charlie Parker, a tune they wrote called Blues for Bird. I'm Jana Lee Ross. You're listening to Jazz. Get in touch with us anytime at our email address. 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Drop us a line. Let us know what you love about jazz. Here's a trio tune now from guitarist Joe Puma, a great trio format of guitar, bass, and piano. I promise you will not miss the drums. 1, 2, 3.

Kenny Barron at the piano, a solo version of Duke Ellington's very contemplative tune, Melancholia. Before that, Joe Puma on guitar with Red Mitchell on piano, and Hod O'Brien playing bass. I told you you wouldn't miss the drummer. A great live performance of the tune Love Nest. I'm Jana Lee Ross. Thank you so much for spending your time with me listening to jazz. 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
1: This is Deborah Lou Harder for the Metropolitan Opera. Please join us Saturday as we celebrate the 150th anniversary of an irresistible melodrama, Ponchielli's La Gioconda, with an all-star performance from 1968. Renata Tebaldi sings the title role of the fiery street singer, opposite Carlo Bergonzi as her beloved Enzo. The cast also features Fiorenzo Cosotto as Gioconda's rival, Laura, Cornell McNeil as the scheming Barnaba, Mignon Dunn as the pious La Cieca, and Bonaldo Giotti as Alvise, leader of the Venetian Inquisition. Maestro Fausto Cleva conducts Ponchielli's grand and colorful score. Don't miss this historic broadcast of La Gioconda, Saturday on the Robert K. Johnson Foundation Metropolitan Opera International Radio Network.
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the mellow sound of Greg Germann from Tales of Time. He's on drums with the smooth sound of Donnie McCaslin on tenor, Louis Perdomo piano, Yasushi Nakamura on bass. We heard the composition, Park Terrace Waltz. Thank you for joining me. You're with D. Alexander. This is Jazz.

0: My turn.
1: That's right, Chicago-based vocalist-songwriter Roberta Brenza. It's My Turn to Color on Origin Records. I had an opportunity to meet her. Lovely lady and a beautiful voice. I'm looking forward to hearing more from her. With the producer and drummer Matt Wilson, on piano Don Clement, on bass Cameron Brown, and Stacy Dillard on saxophone. And on this recording, we didn't hear it on this particular track, she has a legendary vocalist, Miss Sheila Jordan, as a guest artist. Looking forward to hearing more from Miss Brenza. Before that, we heard from Robert Glasper and his trio from the recording In My Element with his composition FTB. Started things off with a classic, the Cape Verdean Blues from Horace Silver and his quintet, plus J.J. Johnson. Let's keep the music going with Steve Davis from his recording, Bluesthetic. And we're going to take a listen to a composition, Silver at Sundown. His homage to Horace Silver.

Steve Davis on trombone with an all-star group of musicians, namely Peter Bernstein guitar, Steve Nelson vibes, Jeffrey Keyser piano, Christian McBride bass, and Willie Jones III on drums. You've heard this music right here with me, D. Alexander, and this is Jazz.

Eliani Elias and the late, great Chick Corea from the recording Mirror Mirror with his composition Armando's Roomba. And before that, we heard from Eddie Henderson from his recording Shuffle and Deal with Kenny Barron's composition Cook's Bay. Kenny Barron on piano, Eddie Henderson trumpet, Donald Harrison alto, Gerald Cannon bass, Mike Clark on drums. Let's continue with Bill Henderson live with the Count Basie Band. You're nobody till somebody loves you.

That was the Dudley Owens Aaron Wright Band from People Calling, the composition entitled R.O., and before that, Randy Napoleon, the title track from Puppets, the music of Greg Hill. And you've heard this music right here with me, D. Alexander, and this is Jazz.

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Itzhak Perlman playing violin, teaming up with Oscar Peterson for a CD called Side by Side. You're listening to Jazz, a great sideman on that recording. Grady Tate on drums, Ray Brown on bass, and Herb Ellis playing guitar. And now we hear another track featuring Ray Brown and Herb Ellis live in 1974, with them Grady Tate on drums and another guitar virtuoso, Joe Pass.

That was Joe Pass playing Stardust in 1992. Before that, we heard Joe Pass recorded 18 years earlier at the Concord Jazz Festival in 1974 in a spectacular concert with fellow guitarist Herb Ellis, with them Ray Brown on bass and Jake Hanna on drums. We heard the tune Perdido from that great live performance. I'm Jana Lee Ross. Thank you for listening to Jazz with me. 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

Jimmy McGriff playing organ from his CD, The Dream Team, and his dream team is Bernard Purdy on drums with Mel Brown on guitar, two saxes played by David Fathead Newman and Red Holloway. The tune, Things Ain't What They Used to Be. You're listening to Jazz.

Coltrane, recorded in 1962. The classic quartet of Coltrane with McCoy Tyner on piano, Jimmy Garrison playing bass, Elvin Jones on drums. The tune, You Don't Know What Love Is. Before that, Mr. Smooth, Mr. Romance, I think my favorite male vocalist of all time, Johnny Hartman, singing the Gershwin tune, Bidin' My Time. I'm Jana Lee Ross. You're listening to Jazz.

Brad Mehldau playing with such drama. The Beatles tune, She's Leaving Home, with him, Jeff Ballard on drums, Larry Grenadier on bass. And before that, Like a Lover, written by the Brazilian songwriter Dori Caymmi. And that was the Clayton Hamilton Jazz Orchestra. I'm Jana Lee Ross. You're listening to Jazz. Thanks for sharing this music with me. We'll finish out this hour with a couple of great female vocalists, starting with Karen Allison and then Anita O'Day, swinging Cole.

0: It's the limit, it's the Luke's, it's the lovely. It's the lovely. It's the lovely. Man, it's a ball.
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That's Joey DeFrancesco on the Hammond B3 organ playing Charlie Parker's burner of all bebop burners, Donna Lee, with Joey D, Byron Landham on drums, and Paul Bolenback on guitar. I'm Jana Lee Ross, and you're listening to Jazz.

Arabia is the name of that tune, written by Curtis Fuller, who was playing trombone on the track. And he was with Art Blakey's Jazz Messengers, the 1961 version of that group, with Art Blakey on drums, Curtis Fuller on bone, Wayne Shorter playing tenor, Cedar Walton on piano, Jimmy Merritt playing bass, Freddie Hubbard on trumpet. Thank you for listening to Jazz. I'm Jana Lee Ross, and we'll stay in about this same era. We just heard a recording from 1961, so now we'll go to 1959 from Charles Mingus's The Shoes of the Fisherman's Wife. This is his arrangement of Duke Ellington's Mood Indigo. Pay particular attention to the piano solo about halfway through. That is Roland Hanna, and this is probably my favorite recorded piano solo of all time. I think of it as a little history lesson in the history of jazz piano.

Robert Glasper on piano playing the Sam Rivers tune Beatrice, with Robert Glasper, Vicente Archer on bass, and Damian Reed on drums. Before that, a masterful piano solo in the midst of a medium-large ensemble led by Charles Mingus. I love that piano solo on Mood Indigo, and that is from Mingus's record, The Shoes of the Fisherman's Wife. I'm Jane Lee Ross, and you're listening to Jazz. You can get in touch with us anytime by email and let us know what you love about the jazz. 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

Randy Brecker playing flugelhorn on that tune written by guitarist Steve Kahn. The tune is called Face Value, and that's from Steve Kahn's record called Borrowed Time. Also in the rhythm section, Jack DeJohnette on drums and John Patitucci on bass. You're listening to Jazz. I'm Jana Lee Ross. Thanks so much for joining me. A fantastic duo now from Hank Jones on piano, Joe Lovano playing sax. This is a tune written by Hank's brother Thad. It's called Lady Luck.

Bucky Pizzarelli and Howard Alden playing Moon Glow. And before that, another great duet from Joe Lovano on sax, Hank Jones on piano. They were playing Lady Luck, written by Hank Jones' brother, Thad Jones. I'm Jana Lee Ross. Thank you so much for listening to Jazz with Me. You can get in touch with us anytime at our email address. Let us know what you love about jazz. 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I'm going to leave you with a little snippet from Robert Glasper. Earlier, we heard a little bit from his record called In My Element, and that record has a lot of neat little segues in between tracks. So we'll hear one of those to finish out the hour.

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Suspicious Minds from Cyrus Plays Elvis, and that would be Cyrus Chestnut on piano. Thank you so much for listening to Jazz. I'm Jana Lee Ross. Let's stay with a pop thing now. We're going to Motown with Paul Bolenbeck covering a Temptations tune.

The Gil Evans Orchestra from Out of the Cool, an arrangement of a tune composed by George Russell called Stratus Funk. And before that, something kind of funky from Paul Bolenbeck on guitar. His cover of The Temptations' Papa Was a Rolling Stone. I'm Jana Lee Ross. You're listening to Jazz. You can get in touch with us anytime and let us know what you like about the jazz. 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

two tracks featuring Cannonball Adderley, the first Cannonball with his brother Nat on cornet, Sam Jones on bass, Lewis Hayes on drums, Wynton Kelly playing piano, and Victor Feldman playing vibes, the tune Star Eyes. And after that, almost the same group of gentlemen swap out Wynton Kelly for Joe Zawinul on piano. No vibes on this one. Instead, we had the magnificent voice of Nancy Wilson singing Old Country. I'm Jana Lee Ross, and you're listening to Jazz. We just heard from the masterful Ms. Nancy Wilson, and she has named Jimmy Scott as one of her major influences. I read a quote from her once. She said, "If there hadn't have been a Jimmy Scott, there would have never been a Nancy Wilson." So let's hear a little bit from Mr. Jimmy Scott now.

Oscar Peterson playing piano with Harry Sweets Edison on trumpet, a world-class duo there, playing Mean to Me. Before that, another big league group from the CD called Like Minds. This super group is Chick Corea on piano, Pat Metheny on guitar, Dave Holland on bass, Roy Haynes on drums, Gary Burton on vibes. And they were playing Chick's tune Straight Up and Down. Thank you so much for listening to Jazz with Me. I'm Jana Lee Ross. We just heard Pat Metheny playing some guitar, another great guitarist now, but a few decades earlier. This is Tal Farlow.

how they brighten the loneliest place. It's so clear why I feel like I do.

I must go make her glow, make her care, make her glad just

That was Bobby Troup, recorded in 1967, a song he wrote maybe about his lovely wife, the singer and actress Julie London. Playing guitar with Bobby Troup on that track was Bucky Pizzarelli. That was 1967. So we'll finish out this hour with a little bit of Bucky Pizzarelli recorded, 36 years later.

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1: Here's a performance by the Canadian pianist Charles Richard Amelin, and this is the Fantasy Impromptu in C-sharp minor of Chopin.

Fantasy Impromptu in C-sharp minor by Chopin in a recording made by Charles Richard Amelin. We're going to return to that recording later on with one of the ballades. Among the works I have for you, the love scene from Romeo and Juliet by Hector Berlioz, which I think is some of the most romantic music ever composed. Right now, music from 1944 by the English-Irish composer Ernest J. Moran. It's a sinfonietta, a little symphony, a lighthearted work. This is a performance by the London Philharmonic, directed by Sir Adrian Boult.

conducted by Sir Adrian Bolt and played by the London Philharmonic Orchestra. That's the Sinfonietta, the Little Symphony, by Ernest J. Moran. It's music composed in 1944. Moran was injured in World War I and did not live a very long life. 56 when he died. There's a very poignant story of his attending a performance of that piece we just heard. Very frail, even though he was only 56 years old, and dying very shortly thereafter. We're going to hear a Chopin ballade in a moment, and then we also have some very, very ultra-romantic music by Hector Berlioz. This, right now, though, was arranged by Ernest J. Moran, setting of a text of Thomas Nash. Spring.

0: Spring, the sweet spring, the sweet spring, the sweet spring.
1: One of the songs of springtime by that same composer, Ernest J. Moran, or Marin, if you prefer. I've heard it pronounced both ways. The King Singers there with Spring, the Sweet Spring. Here is Charles Richard Amelin, pianist, performing the Ballade, or Ballad No. 2, Opus 38 by Chopin.

the Canadian pianist Charles Richard Amelin performing that Ballade No. 2, Opus 38 by Chopin. Now we come to the love scene from Romeo and Juliet. Normally don't excerpt from pieces, but Berlioz himself excerpted this several times. It's the only excerpt from this extended work included on this disc, with the Baltimore Symphony, David Zinman, the conductor, from Romeo and Juliet.

Music by Hector Berlioz from his Romeo and Juliet. We heard The Love Scene in that recording with the Baltimore Symphony Orchestra, conducted by David Zinman. In Berlioz's own lifetime, that was one of the more popular compositions that he ever composed. It's from a very large work for soloists and chorus and orchestra, very complicated work after Shakespeare, of course. And this, too, is after Shakespeare's Romeo and Juliet. It is the street scene, or the street awakens, it's sometimes called, from Act 1. And Cincinnati Symphony is led by Paavo Järvi.

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Do stay tuned if you can. I'm Peter Van de Graaff, and I'm going to share with you some early music and music in the early style. Let's begin with this by Henry Purcell. It's called Young Thyrsis Fate, and it was actually composed as an elegy to a violinist and composer, died in 1688, named Thomas Farmer. This is Tragicomedia performing.

We've heard some music by Henry Purcell, written in tribute to a friend of his, a fellow musician and composer, whose name was Thomas Farmer, and the piece is called Young Thyrsus Fate. We heard the group called Tragicomedia. Up ahead of us, we have a couple of pieces written in the olden style, Alfred Schnittke and Max Reger, the two composers, but first I thought we'd hear some music from the Baroque. And this is by a composer born in 1652, a Frenchman named André Philidor. We'll listen to a suite of his, and the performance is by Le Temple du Goût.

Little Suite by a French Baroque composer named André Philidor, performed by the ensemble Rubato Appassionato. Which brings us to a 20th century suite, 1972 to be exact, but in the old style, in the style of a Baroque suite, although certainly sounding 20th century, but there are a lot of Baroque elements to this work by the Russian composer Alfred Schnittke. There's a pastoral, a ballet, a minuet, a fugue, and a pantomime. And this is played by Ilya Kaller, violin, Leonid Bloch, piano.

music by Alfred Schnittke, his Suite in the Olden Style. Composed in 1972, but very much in the style of a Baroque suite, Ilya Kaller, violin, Leonid Bloch, piano. This is from a Suite in the Old Style by American composer Donald Martino. We'll hear from it, The Air.

from the Sweet and Olden Style by Donald Martino. Now, the Sweet and the Old Style by Alfred Schnittke was, of course, based on a Baroque suite. We're going to hear a concerto in the Olden Style now, also from the 20th century. This is by Max Reger and dates from 1912. The composer says he wrote this mostly on train journeys, but he based this on the form of the Concerto Grosso from the Baroque. Of course, a concerto, but instead of having a solo instrument or even a couple and orchestra, the soloists play sometimes by themselves, sometimes with the orchestra. And this is for two violins and an ensemble. Karl Zuska and Heinz Schunk are the two violinists, with the Berlin Staatskapelle Otmar Suitner conducting, and Max Reger's Concerto in the Olden Style.

a concerto in the olden style, in the style of a Baroque Concerto Grosso by Max Reger. Karl Zuska and Heinz Schunk were the two violinists. The Berlin Staatskapelle was conducted by Otmar Zeuthner. Here's a trio for brass by Jan Pieterszoon Sveling, a Dutch composer, played by members of Eastman Brass.

Brass Trio by Jan Peterson Sveling, played by the Eastman Brass Quintet, or actually just three members of that quintet. This is Blue Lake Public Radio, WBLU Grand Rapids at 88.9 and WBLV Twin Lake and Muskegon at 90.3, a division of Blue Lake Fine Arts Camp. We're going to take an etude by Chopin from the Opus 10 set, the number 6, and hear it arranged for piano left hand only by Leopold Godofsky.

a study for piano left hand by Leopold Godofsky, but based on Chopin's Etude Opus 10, number 6. Jeffrey Douglas Madge performed on a 1926 Steinway Concert Grand. This is Peter Van de Graaff speaking, here to keep you company with music. And it's just a hodgepodge. We have a little of this, little of that, some Handel. We have the dance preludes for clarinet by Witold Lutosławski. We have some symphonic dances by Edvard Grieg to hear right now, after Norwegian melodies. And we have the Gothenburg Symphony Orchestra performing under Neeme Järvi's baton.

the Gothenburg Symphony Orchestra. Nima Järvi was the conductor. And those are the Symphonic Dances, based on Norwegian melodies by Edvard Grieg. We're going to listen to some Handel in a bit, some Lutosławski, a bit of this, a bit of that. But we do have a bit more Grieg. That was based on Norwegian folk melodies that we just heard. This is as well. It's one of his 25 Norwegian folk songs and dances. And let's see, this one's called I Know a Little Maiden, played by Eva Knardal.

I Know Little Maiden, a Norwegian folk song arranged by Grieg, played by Eva Kinnardal. We're going to listen to a period instrument performance now of some music by George Frederick Handel. It is a sonata for violin and continuo, continuo being accompanying ensemble. And the group here is made up of Ryo Terakado, violin, and Christophe Rousset, Hidemi Suzuki, and Kaori Uemura.

music by George Frideric Handel, Little G Minor Sonata, with Rio Terracato Violin and Friends. And something completely different now is we're going to listen to some music by a Polish composer named Witold Lutosławski, music dating from 1959, The Dance Preludes, scored for clarinet solo, string orchestra, and also harp, piano, and percussion. This is a performance by clarinetist Edward Brunner, the Bavarian Radio Symphony, and the conductor is the composer himself, Witold Lutosławski.

Recording dated from 1986, featured the composer of that music, Witold Lutosławski, at the podium. And we heard the collection of five pieces originally composed for clarinet and piano in 1954, but then orchestrated in 1959, as it's most often performed now, a collection of five dance preludes based on some northern Polish folk music. That was Edward Brunner, clarinet, Bavarian Radio Symphony, and as I say, the composer was the conductor. We've been sort of jumping around musically, no real plan or theme to the music we've been hearing, and we're going to do so once again with the Indian Snake Dance by Cecil Burleigh.

0: music from 1910 by the American violinist composer Cecil Burley. Zena Schiff, violin, Mary Barringer, piano, one of the characteristic pieces. It's called the Indian Snake Dance.
1: Good morning. 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
0: Peter Van de Graaff here with you now. I have music inspired by one of the most romantic things of all, moonshine, moonlight. We'll listen to the Moonlight Sonata by Beethoven, moonlight music from Strauss's Capriccio. I suppose Beethoven's Moonlight Sonata is not really inspired by it, but it was suggestive of the moonlight to someone. We have right now a piece called Moonlight, Mondenschein, as sung by the King's Singers.

The King Singers with pianist Roger Vignoles performing that music by Franz Schubert called Mondenschein, Moonshine, Moonlight. That's the first of a number of pieces inspired by Moonlight we'll be hearing, including Beethoven in just a moment, Richard Strauss later on, and we're also going to listen to a violin and orchestra suite by Sir Charles Villiers Stanford. I'm Peter van de Graaff. Now, Beethoven did not give the work we're going to hear its subtitle, which is the Moonlight Sonata. It was suggestive to someone, so it cannot be said that this is actually inspired by the moonlight, but the first movement did sound to someone at some point like moonlight, and the nickname has stuck. Here is pianist Alexei Lyubimov.

Alexei Lyubimov performing on the fortepiano, music by Beethoven. Of course, that's the famous piano sonata, Opus 27, number 2, known as the Moonlight Sonata. This music is said to describe moonlight. It's from Capriccio by Richard Strauss.

Barry Tuckwell, horn, and the Royal Philharmonic Orchestra, conducted by Vladimir Ashkenazy. Richard Strauss composed that music. It's part of his opera, his last opera, in fact, Capriccio, Introduction to the Final Scene. In just a moment or two, we're going to listen to music by Sir Charles Villiers Stanford, an Irish-born teacher and composer, a suite for violin and orchestra. But this is, I think, the perfect piece to follow what we just heard, because this is by the 19th century philosopher Friedrich Nietzsche, the man who inspired Also sprach Zarathustra symphonic poem of Richard Strauss. We've been hearing pieces inspired by Moonlight, and this is no exception. It dates from 1862, and Nietzsche once made the wonderful statement, without music, life would be a mistake, and was a passionate amateur composer. And he wrote this piece called In the Moonlight on the Plains.

John Bell Young, the pianist, and Friedrich Nietzsche, the philosopher, wrote that. It's called In the Moonlight on the Plains. Sir Charles Villiers Stanford, Irish-born composer, born in 1852. He's maybe better known, or maybe better revered, as a teacher, as he truly taught the great English composers of the early 20th century, and just virtually all of them. It's remarkable. We're going to listen to some music which he composed in 1888 for Joseph Joachim. And Joseph Joachim, for whom Brahms and Dvorak and many others wrote music, gave the premiere of this work. It's a suite for violin and orchestra, and it's a suite in the style of a Baroque suite with dances, overture, allemande, ballade, tambourin, and then rondo finale. We're going to listen to Anthony Marwood, solo with the BBC Scottish Symphony. Martin Brabbins is the conductor in this suite by Sir Charles Villiers Stanford.

Music composed in 1888 by the Irish-born, German-trained, London-based teacher-composer Sir Charles Villiers Stanford. That was written for Joseph Joachim, who gave the premiere of that work. And it was a suite for violin and orchestra, a suite based on the Baroque form, with an overture, then allemande, ballade, tambourin, and finale. Performers were Anthony Marwood, violin, the BBC Scottish Symphony, and Martin Brabens was the conductor. Performer now is Alexander Brailovsky, 1958 recording of a famous waltz from the Opus 39 set by Johannes Brahms.

0: Alexander Brailovsky, 1958 recording, Brahms the composer, and that's the waltz, Opus 39, number 15.
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Kurt Elling getting us started with I Like the Sunrise here on Blue Lake Public Radio, West Michigan's fine arts station. Glad you could be up and listening to the finest in recorded jazz as opposed to, you know, on so late at night usually with our live broadcast. So here we are getting together, and there are some great concerts coming up. Guitarist Ed Cherry is going to be in Byron Center with the MSU Bebop Spartans. Kenny Barron's trio is coming to town, and you'll also have a chance to hear from Bobby Floyd, a marvelous organ man from Columbus, Ohio. So we have some of their music coming up this three-hour broadcast on Blue Lake Public Radio, and we'll also be listening to some very popular, like Take Me Home Country Roads, done in a jazz setting coming up this hour. But right now, I thought we'd drop in on guitarist Joe Pass and pianist Oscar Peterson in a performance that was recorded live in Toronto by their radio there, the CBC in Toronto, Canadian Broadcasting Corporation. It was May of 1981, and Oscar Peterson and Joe Pass played this version of Stella by Starlight.

When guitarist Jocelyn Gould was in our studio last April and we were interviewing her and listening to her play duets with Jordan Van Hemert, she said, "Oh, I've got a record in the can. It's originals and then, you know, some jazz compositions and standards." And lo and behold, the album is out. And from it, we listened to her original composition, Grin Seeker. Jocelyn Gould played guitar with the help of Joey Landreth on the guitar there, too, that kind of wah-wah stuff. Throughout the album, Ben Patterson is playing organ, and we heard from Fabio Ragnelli on the drums. You'll also hear from a fellow Canadian, Jocelyn's from Canada, fellow Canadian Christine Jensen, Ingrid Jensen's sister, who's a good writer and plays tenor saxophone on a couple of pieces here. The new album, So Delighted, by Jocelyn Gould on Blue Lake. And one of her fellow Canadians, Oscar Peterson, was the pianist live in Toronto playing Stella by Starlight with Joe Pass on guitar. And that's jaw-dropping. It's from an album called Oscar Peterson, Around the World. Good morning. Welcome to Jazz on Blue Lake Public Radio for this Saturday, the 3rd of October. And earlier this week, we got into this set that I just want to repeat for you guys. It's going to start off with a group called Of the People. They're recording in Bloomington, Indiana, and they find Sam Butler, the trumpeter, and Garrett Fessig, the alto saxophonist, arranging these popular compositions, pop tunes, for the voice of April Varner. And we have a wonderful ensemble here, this Of the People Visions Jazz Ensemble. And they're going to play for you John Denver's Take Me Home, Country Roads, and Gordon Lightfoot's amazing ballad, The Wreck of the Edmund Fitzgerald. Vocalist April Varner and the Visions Jazz Ensemble.

What a great song, Gordon Lightfoot's The Wreck of the Edmund Fitzgerald, interpreted here by the Visions Jazz Ensemble with vocalist April Varner, and before that their version of Take Me Home Country Roads. From the album Of the People, the Visions Jazz Ensemble on listener-supported Blue Lake Public Radio in Grand Rapids on 88.9, throughout West Michigan on 90.3, and worldwide and portable at bluelakeradio.org.

Candace Springs is a pianist and vocalist who studied with Prince, and she brought us music from the Barbie movie with her trio, including Kaylin Bryant and Camille Gaynor-Jones. And What Was I Made For? Billy Joel's It's Been a Longest Time. The Longest Time is from the album The 2-0 Duo Project by bassist John Clayton with Renee Marie and Gerald Clayton, John's son. He played piano, John Clayton played bass, and Renee Marie was singing for you. From her album Diavola, we listened to Gabriel Cavazos singing Raindrops Keep Falling on My Head with the tenor sax of Joshua Redman, and Heaven Sighs featured Gabriel with Jeff Parker's guitar. And we began our set a while ago with the Visions Jazz Ensemble featuring April Varner, recorded in Bloomington, Indiana. The album is called Of the People on Jazz from Blue Lake. Let's check out Songs We Like a Lot by John Hollenbach and the Frankfurt Radio Big Band.

0: Drummer, composer, arranger John Hollenbach on the Frankfurt Radio Big Band from their album Songs We Like a Lot, with Kate McGarry singing, and Theo Bleckman also sings on the album with Yuri Kane at the piano. We listened to Alex Schlosser's Flumpet and Martin Scales' guitar. Another of the Burt Bacharach Hal David compositions, Raindrops Keep Falling on Your Head and Close to You in this hour of Jazz on Blue Lake Public Radio, WBLU Grand Rapids at 88.9, and WBLV Twin Lake and Muskegon at 90.3, a service of Blue Lake Fine Arts Camp.
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Coleman Hawkins was the leader playing the tenor saxophone for you on his tune Rifftide, including a band with the bass of Oscar Pettiford. This past week we saw the anniversary of Oscar Pettiford's birth come by, and I thought, why not celebrate his music a little bit? He's a swinging player. He started with Duke Ellington's band. He's in that post-Jimmy Blanton wave of bass players that would include Charles Mingus and Ray Brown. Oscar Pettiford comes along, and he also played cello. He's a very diverse musician, good writer, had a big band. But here, he was with Hawk. And this band appeared in a B-movie called The Crimson Canary. You can find excerpts of it out there. You can see Oscar Pettiford. The bass man with Denzel Best on drums. We heard Alan Roos guitar, Charles Thompson at the piano, a rhythm section based on the Count Basie Orchestra rhythm section of the 1930s. Really swinging. Trumpeter Howard McGhee and tenor saxophonist Coleman Hawkins. And before that, the version of The Man I Love that Coleman Hawkins recorded with Oscar Pettiford taking breaths while he took his bass solo there. Eddie Haywood was the piano man, and Shelley Mann, hey man, that's Mann, on drums. Good morning. You've joined us for Jazz on Blue Lake Public Radio. Lazaro Vega, happy to be with you as we play another set for you of Oscar's music. This is the 1960 Essen Jazz Festival. Coleman Hawkins and his quartet are there. It's a trio, rather. The rhythm section is known as the Three Bosses. They are Bud Powell piano, Oscar Pettiford bass, and Kenny Clark on drums. Let's listen to the trio features on Shawnuff and Oscar's own Blues in the Closet. This is Jazz from Blue Lake.

in front of a massive audience of 6,000 people. That was the trio of Bud Powell piano, Oscar Pettiford bass, and Kenny Clark on drums. And not Blister in the Sun. That was Blues in the Closet, also known as Collard Greens and Black Eyed Peas, written by Oscar Pettiford. And before that, we heard Shauna, Dizzy Gillespie classic. Bud Powell with Oscar Pettiford at the Essen Jazz Festival in Essen, Germany in 1960.

Here comes the Blue Lake Public Radio Jazz Datebook for Saturday, October 3rd. We have a swing dance at the Rosa Park Circle every Tuesdays at 7 p.m. That's downtown Grand Rapids on Tuesday evenings. This Wednesday, October 7th, it's the music of the MSU Bebop Spartans and the West Ottawa Jazz Band at the Harbor Lights Performing Arts Center on 136th Avenue in Holland. Music starts at 7 o'clock and features both the West Ottawa Jazz Ensemble and the MSU Bebop Spartans. And then coming up on Thursday, the 8th at 7 p.m. in the Venn Single Fine Arts Center on Burlingame, it's the Byron Center Jazz Band with their annual MSU Side-by-Side Concert featuring the Bebop Spartans, directed by Professor Rodney Whitaker and featuring guitarist Ed Cherry as a guest, plus the wonderful Byron Center High School Jazz Ensemble. Thursday, October 8th at 7 in the Van Single Fine Arts Center Auditorium on Burlingame Avenue. Also, of course, on Thursday, the Spectacular Jazz Series gets underway at St. Cecilia Music Center with the music of pianist Kenny Barron and his trio, featuring Robert Hurst on bass and Jonathan Blake on drums. The series will include John Schofield and Dave Holland, vocalist Cecile McLaurin-Sauvant with the award-winning pianist Sullivan Fortner, and Branford Marsalis' quartet with Diane Reeves in a tribute to John Coltrane. That's all upcoming in the Spectacular Jazz Series at St. Cecilia, scmcgr.org. Kenny Barron on Thursday, the 8th. Coming up here on Saturday, October 3rd at 7 p.m. in Kalamazoo, Dr. Scott Cowan directs the Duke Ellington Sacred Concert Music. It'll be performed by the University Jazz Orchestra and vocalist with a tap dancer in the First United Methodist Church of Kalamazoo. It's a rare performance and a special performance of Ellington's sacred music. Coming up on Saturday here, October 3rd at 7 p.m. in Kalamazoo. And the WMU Jazz Masters Series is going to welcome saxophonists George Garzone and Jerry Berganzi on Thursday, October 15th at 7 p.m. to the Dalton Center Recital Hall in Kalamazoo. Information from wmumusic.luddis.com. Edie Evans Hyde and Mike Hyde are singing and playing guitar at Horrocks Market on Saturday the 3rd from 5 until 8. That's in Kentwood on Breton Road Southeast. Coming up here on Saturday the 3rd, it's the music of organist Bobby Floyd from Columbus, Ohio. He brings the Church and Errol Garner together into his unique style, and they're playing at the Block. 7:30 p.m., the West Michigan Symphony is putting that concert on. That's westmichigansymphony.org. The Alluvion in Traverse City is welcoming Don Was and the Pan Detroit Ensemble Tuesday, October 6th at 7 p.m. That's in Traverse City at the Alluvion. And there's a Sunday night jam session at Speciation Cellars from 5 to 8.

fundamental rights guaranteed by the Constitution. Freedom of belief, freedom of speech, freedom to express oneself, freedom of the press, freedom of religion, freedom of sexual orientation. The most precious gift of all is the freedom to love. Love is the answer.

Organist Bobby Floyd appears this evening at the Block in Muskegon at 7:30. He was heard there in three different records. We heard Tom Rotella playing guitar on a tune called Who Dat, with Bobby Floyd on organ. And we also heard from Roy McCurdy on drums on that one, from the Tom Rotella album Side Hustle. Trumpeter Scotty Barnhart and guitarist George Benson were featured alongside of Bobby Floyd in the Count Basie Orchestra Swings the Blues album. All kinds of guests on that one. And woke up this morning with My Mind Stayed on Freedom from the D. Daniels Denzel Sinclair album Let It Shine, featuring Bobby Floyd on organ. Good morning, this is Jazz from Blue Lake. Coming up next week, Ed Cherry is playing guitar at Byron Center High School with the MSU Bebop Spartans. Here's Ed Cherry and Cheryl Bailey playing a blues for Mickey O on Jazz from Blue Lake.

Are We There Yet? And a thing called Ding Dong, written by a jazz organist from the past named Big John Patton. Here it was organist Kyle Kohler and drummer Brian Wookie Landham with Ed Cherry guitar and special guest Monty Croft on vibes. That's a working band. Ed Cherry's repertoire on this album, Are We There Yet, is material he plays live. And Ed Cherry is in concert. I know he'll be on Thursday in Byron Center with the Byron Center Jazz Orchestra and the MSU Bebop Spartans. He may also be in concert on Wednesday at the Ottawa West Ottawa High School side-by-side concert they're doing with the MSU Bebop Spartans, as the Bebop Spartans are on tour in the state and making two appearances in the Grand Rapids area. I hope you can dig it. We listen to a blues for Mickey O from a new album dedicated to Pat Martino by the Alternative Guitar Summit, featuring Cheryl Bailey and Ed Cherry playing guitars. Good morning. 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

0: Gordon Goodwin's Big Fat Band. Goodwin wrote that and featured himself on tenor saxophone from the album 25 Years of Fatness. And you know he spells it P-H, fat. 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
1: 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I'm Darryl Brogdon. 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

From his album Beyond This Place, we listened to The Fire of Emmanuel Wilkins on alto saxophone. Then Steve Nelson on vibes, who's one of Kenny Barron's former students. And it was Kiyoshi Kitagawa bass and Jonathan Blake on drums. Beyond This Place brought us that piece called Tragic Magic. And Dave Holland with Kenny Barron from their album The Art of Conversation brought us The Only One, which is dedicated to Thelonious Monk. It's Jazz from Blue Lake, and our programming is supported by the St. Cecilia Music Center presenting Evening of Jazz with the Kenny Barron Trio on Thursday, October 8th. It'll be Robert Hurst on bass and Jonathan Blake on drums with pianist Kenny Barron, who's named an American Jazz Master in 2010, known as an elegant jazz pianist who's been a popular recording artist for 65 years. Details about the Kenny Barron Trio concert on Thursday, October 8th at 7:30 are available, along with a link for tickets, at the St. Cecilia website, scmcgr.org. From his solo album of 2023 called The Source, here's pianist Kenny Barron in his version of I'm Confessin' That I Love You.

pianist Kenny Barron with his version of Stride Piano on I'm Confessing That I Love You. You'll hear Kenny Barron in concert on Thursday night, the 8th of October at 7:30 p.m. in downtown Grand Rapids at St. Cecilia Music Center's Royce Auditorium, scmcgr.org. Now let's talk about more live jazz in West Michigan. 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

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This Wednesday, October 7th, it's the music of the MSU Bebop Spartans and the West Ottawa Jazz Band at the Harbor Lights Performing Arts Center on 136th Avenue in Holland. Music starts at 7 o'clock and features both the West Ottawa Jazz Ensemble and the MSU Bebop Spartans. And then coming up on Thursday, the 8th at 7 p.m. in the Venn Single Fine Arts Center on Burlingame, it's the Byron Center Jazz Band with their annual MSU Side-by-Side Concert featuring the Bebop Spartans, directed by Professor Rodney Whitaker and featuring guitarist Ed Cherry as a guest, plus the wonderful Byron Center High School Jazz Ensemble. Thursday, October 8th at 7 in the Van Single Fine Arts Center Auditorium on Burlingame Avenue. Also, of course, on Thursday, the spectacular jazz series gets underway at St. Cecilia Music Center with the music of pianist Kenny Barron and his trio, featuring Robert Hurst on bass and Jonathan Blake on drums. The series will include John Schofield and Dave Holland, vocalist Cecile McLaurin-Sauvant with the award-winning pianist Sullivan Fortner, and Branford Marsalis' quartet with Diane Reeves in a tribute to John Coltrane. That's all upcoming in the spectacular jazz series at St. Cecilia, scmcgr.org. Kenny Barron on Thursday, the 8th. Coming up here on Saturday, October 3rd at 7 p.m. in Kalamazoo, Dr. Scott Cowan directs the Duke Ellington Sacred Concert Music. It'll be performed by the University Jazz Orchestra and vocalist with a tap dancer in the First United Methodist Church of Kalamazoo. It's a rare performance and a special performance of Ellington's sacred music. Coming up on Saturday here, October 3rd at 7 p.m. in Kalamazoo. And the WMU Jazz Master Series is going to welcome saxophonists George Garzone and Jerry Berganzi on Thursday, October 15th at 7 p.m. to the Dalton Center Recital Hall in Kalamazoo. Information from wmumusic.luddis.com. Edie Evans Hyde and Mike Hyde are singing and playing guitar at Horrocks Market on Saturday the 3rd from 5 until 8. That's in Kentwood on Breton Road, Southeast. Coming up here on Saturday the 3rd, it's the music of organist Bobby Floyd from Columbus, Ohio. He brings the Church and Errol Garner together into his unique style, and they're playing at the Block. 7:30 p.m. The West Michigan Symphony is putting that concert on. That's westmichigansymphony.org. The Alluvion in Traverse City is welcoming Don Was and the Pan Detroit Ensemble Tuesday, October 6th at 7 p.m. That's in Traverse City at the Alluvion. And there's a Sunday night jam session at Speciation Cellars from 5 to 8.

When Buddy Rich was featured on those records with the Tommy Dorsey Orchestra, the world took notice. It was the virtuosic drumming of Buddy Rich, but he also made allusions there to Gene Krupa, Sid Catlett, and Chick Webb on the piece we just heard called Swing High. It was Cy Oliver who arranged this for the Dorsey Orchestra. Tommy Dorsey played trombone, and Rich was the featured soloist there. I believe it was Don LaDice on the tenor saxophone. He certainly was the soloist on the one before that called So What. And there was the opener here, Quiet Please. It was the mid-1940s where Ziggy Elman was playing trumpet in the group, and really a tour de force for Buddy Rich on drums. I believe it was Johnny Mintz, the clarinet soloist, and Dorsey on trombone from the album. Yes, indeed, Tommy Dorsey featuring the classic swing arrangements of Cy Oliver. On Jazz from Blue Lake on Blue Lake Public Radio. Buddy Rich, of course, appeared here at Blue Lake Fine Arts Camp. He was active on the touring scene through the 70s and 80s. He was very, very busy coming to Michigan quite often. I had a chance to see him with Mel Torme at the Michigan State University Auditorium, and actually wrote that one up for the Grand Rapids Press. There was mention of that concert in the biography of Buddy Rich by Mel Torme called Traps the Drum Wonder, which leads us to recordings made in Detroit in 1977 by the Buddy Rich Band. That includes Bob Mintzer on tenor sax, Steve Marcus on tenor. We hear Barry Kleiner piano, Tom Warrington on bass. The ensemble includes, well, a variety of trumpeters who you might not know, Dean Pratt or Dave Stahl among them, Rick Stepton trombone, and Steve Marcus, though, really carries a lot of water with this band. Of course, drummer Buddy Rich is the focus on Don Menz's Time Out, and then with a nod to the Count Basie Orchestra, Don Menz's composition Time Check. This is Buddy Rich in Detroit in 1977 on Blue Lake Public Radio.

The big band jazz excitement of Buddy Rich on Jazz from Blue Lake, recorded in Detroit in 1977, playing Don Menzies' composition Time Check, and before that, the composition and arrangement of Don Menzies called Time Out. Drummer Buddy Rich and his big band featuring Steve Marcus on tenor sax, his primary soloist, Turk Morrow on Barry, Chuck Wilson, alto and flute, and then I'm not sure exactly who all of our trumpet soloists were. There was Ross Konkanoff, John Marshall, Dean Pratt, and Dave Stahl, trumpets. And just an exciting big band. Hearing that band in a club was like nothing else. This album is called The Buddy Rich Big Band Live, Wham! It's Jazz from Blue Lake with pianist Horace Silver and his quintet, recorded on the 1st of October in 1965. This is the Cape Verdean Blues.

0: guitarist Ed Cherry and Cheryl Bailey, Willow, dedicated to Pat Martino. And the Horace Silver Quintet played the Cape Verdean Blues with Roger Humphreys on drums. My name is Lazaro Vega. Have a great weekend, everyone. And remember, don't rush the time. 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

0: 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I'm John Pizzarelli.
1: I'm Jessica Malasky.
0: What did we just hear, Jess?
1: That was Peggy Lee from Beauty and the Beat. That was one of those records that we put on for the kids, and they would dance
0: all
1: around the front room.
0: George Shearing and Peggy Lee. Originally, the record had an audience behind it, and it was just a fake audience.
1: Oh, really?
0: Yeah, and then they released it years later. It was just made in the studio, but they made it sound like it was from this DJ convention in Miami, hence Mambo
1: right,
0: in Miami.
1: Live. It was live in Miami, yeah.
0: It was live, but it really wasn't.
1: Well, God, this is such an entertaining and informative show.
0: Which leads me to make it a George Shearing double play. Here he is to play I Hear Music from an album. The album is called That Shearing Sound. They made it on Telarc.
1: Could you introduce it as Mr. Shearing himself?
2: I will in a second, but I wanted to explain the joke of the cover.
0: The cover art was George Shearing's idea. On that record, there are five dogs, and the dog in the middle has on dark glasses. It was George's idea, and they got a lot of brushback. Because everybody thought it was, but
1: they were making George Shearing not being a sighted person.
0: Yes, but it was George's idea. There was a famous story of George bringing his seeing eye dog on a plane, and the pilot was a fan of Shearing's and said hello to him, and he said, "Is there anything I can do for you, Mr. Shearing?" Who was sitting in first class, and he said, "You could take my dog out for a walk before the flight." So the guy said, "That would be great." And he took the dog out. And fortunately, the pilot also had on dark glasses and was walking a seeing eye dog around the plane. So the passengers of the plane were looking out going, that's our pilot?
1: Oh, my God.
0: That was George.
1: Did he tell you that story?
0: George told me that story. So here is I Hear Music, the George Shearing Quintet from That Shearing Sound on Radio Deluxe.

0: the George Shearing Quintet, and I Hear Music from an album called That Shearing Sound. What did you have, Jess?
1: This was a really great record. When Larry Met Harry, that's Harry Allen with Larry Goulding's. It's just every track is fantastic.
0: It is.
1: And this is The Look of Love.
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0: That was The Look of Love, Larry Goldings and Harry Allen. I know Andy Watson on drums on that record.
1: Really? Yeah. Larry's been out with James Taylor. He's been playing with James for decades now.
0: Yeah, a couple more months yet, I think.
1: I would like to come see them.
0: That would be good. Well, I'll put in a call.
1: Yeah, see if there's a place we could go. I'd love to see him live. Like,
0: yeah. I'm John Pizzarelli. You are?
1: As last I looked, checked, Jessica Mulaski.
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0: It's the second segment of Radio Deluxe. What did we begin with there, Jess?
1: That was a record that you helped produce. You won a Grammy for producing that record. And that was as easy as falling off a log. Was that, that was from a cartoon, right? That song?
0: Yeah, it was a Merry Melodies cartoon, Catnip College.
1: And that was just a cartoon he remembered from his childhood?
0: Yeah, and he always knew the song and liked the song. And yeah. I remember one day he, you know, it was so sweet because he had his iPad and he would go, hey, we all have to watch this. And on the last day, and that's how we learned it. And then on the last day, Madeline, our daughter, got to come to the session. She was on break from school and sat in the barn. And she sat upstairs and did her homework and wasn't involved in anything we were doing, just listening. And at the very end of the day, around 9:30, James said, come on in the booth. And Maddie went into the booth and he said, let me show you this cartoon. He went to click, click, click and showed her the cartoon. And it was very sweet. And it's the guy who sang it, it's easy as roll, sang Hooray for Hollywood in the movie, the famous with Benny Goodman and everybody. It's another.
1: I was wondering if
0: movie.
1: Anybody had recorded it beside the cartoon.
0: No, just that's, yeah, just James.
1: It's really delightful.
0: Yeah, and if this is delightful too. It's called Radio Deluxe. 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And what's the other thing?
1: Oh, pictures from the wedding.
0: You can see pictures from the wedding. And if you want to contribute to the program, it's radiodeluxe.com/contribute. How'd we do?
1: That was a mouthful, and you got it all in.
0: I did. Can I pick a song?
1: Yes.
0: Dave Brubeck's going to play Take 5 for us.
1: Come on.
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0: we've spoken many times about the great Columbia 30th Street studio where that record was made. That was Dave Brubeck and Take Five. That's the same studio. You can see pictures online of they do famous musical soundtracks were done there. I was actually there once.
1: Broadway cast albums.
0: Thank you. And they were doing Woman of the Year. I saw Lauren Bacall recording them. Bucky was in the band, and I got to go there once. So that was Take Five.
1: The interesting thing about Take Five is because it's such an iconic song. You know, it's like it takes it out of its just a great song. So when you listen to it in a playlist like that, you think, well, yeah, he had to make that up. And,
0: yeah,
1: you know, now it's so synonymous with who he was. But
0: and the thing that I remember reading in Jazz for Dummies, which is something.
1: Have you read that often?
0: Well, it says for dummies, so I read it. And it's written by Paul Desmond, that song. Mm-hmm. And then the other stuff that, because the album's called Time Out, there's Blue Rondo a la Turk, and there's all those great, and Unsquare Dance, a lot of really interesting things that were just so ahead of its time at that time. What do we have?
1: Shirley Horn.
0: Oh, fantastic.
1: This is a great record.
0: Sunday in New York.
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0: from an album called Traveling Light. That was Shirley Horn and Sunday in New York. I'm John Pizzarelli. You are?
1: Jessica Mulaski.
0: It is
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0: Segment three started with
1: the great Bill Charlap
0: and his trio from an album called Street of Dreams. That was The Duke. We figured since we heard Dave Brubeck, that was a Dave Brubeck song called The Duke.
1: You know, you're making connections. I see it.
0: Doing the best I can. Now, we lost a great singer named Cassandra Wilson at the beginning of September.
1: Yes. Great loss. She was only 70 years old.
0: Yeah. And we thought we would play a record of hers. This is from her album, New Moon Daughter. This is Harvest Moon, the Neil Young composition. The late, great Cassandra Wilson on
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0: That's Cassandra Wilson from an album called New Moon Daughter and Harvest Moon. I'm John Pizzarelli. You are?
1: Jessica Mulaski.
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0: Segment four began with Till Brunner from an album called The Good Life, and he sings Change Partners.
1: There's a lot of good people on that record.
0: Yes.
1: Larry made it out in the West Coast.
0: Goldings is on that, isn't he?
1: Goldings, I think. And Jeff Hamilton?
0: I think so.
1: He's a German singer, right? Isn't he from Germany?
0: Yeah. It's a really nice record.
1: And I think he went out to the West Coast and he got all the right guys.
0: A few weeks ago, we spoke about, there's an Instagram post of me and Larry Goldings. Larry was just walking around Boston after
1: like
0: a concert.
1: Midnight.
0: And it said, Larry Goldings is live. So I said hello and he said, hey, join me, man. We had a great conversation.
1: You were just walking with him around Boston.
0: Pretty nutty.
1: And people were listening.
0: They certainly were. Do you have an idea or should I?
1: I haven't had an idea since 1967.
0: Ah.
1: No, I wasn't paying attention. I was watching your mouth move.
0: There you go. Well, you know...
1: do you have any ideas?
0: Yes. There's a great album called The Thompson Fields. It's the Maria Schneider Big Band. All of our friends in New York are in that band.
1: Yes.
0: Scott Robinson, Dave Pietro, and Tony Cadlick, to name a few. And this is a beautiful song called Walking by Flashlight. The Maria Schneider Orchestra on Radio Deluxe.

0: Walking by Flashlight, Maria Schneider from an album called The Thompson Fields. That's a very marvelous big band that plays in New York a lot and all over. We ran into them.
1: We're playing in New York.
0: Yes, we're going to be at the Carlisle.
1: Cafe Carlisle, November.
0: Come on out and hear us. I said I saw Maria Schneider's band in Detroit a year ago. I was there for the jazz festival with Jay Linhart, and while looking for Jay Linhart in the airport, I ran into the entire Maria Schneider orchestra.
1: That's sweet.
0: It was a very sweet day, but it's always great. Musicians in airports are always
1: that's where we
0: thing.
1: See most of our friends.
0: Yes,
1: Which was really nice to have a wedding because we got to see all of our friends actually in one spot.
0: Yeah,
1: not running around. It's been a pleasure, Mr. Pizzarelli. I think we've come to the end of this program.
0: No, we've come just to the end of the first half. Let's do a whole other half.
1: Well, that's what I kind of meant, but...
0: Right. Well, this is a show called Radio Deluxe, and it consists of yours truly, John Pizzarelli, and...
1: Jessica Malasky.

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0: Cuban pianist Omar Sosa summoned Santeria deities during his electric performances, and we are there to witness it.
1: They're elegua. 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

0: It's the second half of Radio Deluxe from the Deluxe Cabin. I'm John Pizzarelli, along with
1: Jessica Malasky.
0: And we just heard Nat King Cole.
1: Fantastic. Just me.
0: Yes, from the After Midnight Sessions. That's one of my favorite records.
1: Can't go wrong.
0: And on that record, I don't know if he's on that record in particular, but Sweets Edison appears on a number of tracks on the After Midnight Sessions, and he made a great record just called Sweets with the Harry Sweets Edison Orchestra, and this is Used to Be Basie on
1: Radio Deluxe.

0: That was Harry Sweet's Edison and Company, and Used to Be Basie from an album called Sweets.
1: Boy, those Sweets records are a gift to the planet. Just go amazing. Back and listen to them all.
0: There's a bunch of great things that we've discovered that are just so wonderful. And to close out this segment, how about Under a Blanket of Blue from Ella Fitzgerald and Louis Armstrong?
1: Bravo.
0: Those crazy kids. 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
2: 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The night is ours, yes, under a blanket of blue. 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Darling, I know my heart will dance within your arms, yes. Summer night is magic, enthralling me so. The night would be tragic if you weren't here to share, my dear. 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

0: That's Ella Fitzgerald and Louis Armstrong and Under a Blanket of Blue. I'm John Pizzarelli along with
1: Jessica Mulaski.
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1: That was the Desert Island Disc that is Bill Evans and Tony Bennett some other time.
0: It's a great record.
1: It's just... It's astounding record.
0: We always get so many comments on our Radio Deluxe fan page about Tony Bennett records and that one in particular.
1: I mean, you can't play that record enough.
0: Yeah.
1: You know, we have a weekly radio show. I mean, it's an astonishing song, by the way.
0: Yeah.
1: Bernstein.
0: Well, he was good. Jerry Bernstein. Leonard Bernstein.
1: Jerry. His brother Jerry.
0: Just fantastic. Should I pick one?
1: Yeah.
0: Polka Dots and Moonbeams from Chet Baker, from his album Chet Baker in New York on Radio Deluxe.

0: from one of your favorite records, Chet Baker in New York. That was Polka Dots and Moonbeams, which was your daughter's first
1: dance. I'll never be able to hear that song again because it was you danced with our daughter at our wedding, at her wedding. And it was beautiful.
0: And she picked that song.
1: And it was your dad playing.
0: My dad and
1: the melody. You were supporting him, right? Oh, it was so sweet and funny. You two were so funny. It's, you know, you just started improvising these crazy dance moves after you set the tone. And I thought, well, there it is, right in front of everybody.
0: They started cheering, like, just when I would twirl her. So I was like, well, we got to do other things. A little tap dance, a little twist, a little stroll. I'm John Pizzarelli. You are?
1: Jessica Malasky.
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0: Segment 7 from the Deluxe Cabin began with João Gilberto and Swonderful.
1: Swonderful.
0: From that great record, Amoroso, which I heard on Route 17 in 1981, I think. It's amazing how many years ago I heard that record. I think it was made in the late 70s. And then later on, Diana Krall homaged that record with Tommy LaPuma and Al Schmidt and Klaus Ogerman. The record was called Quiet Nights.
1: It's a beautiful record.
0: It sure is. And here's a track from it. This is Too Marvelous for Words, Diana Krall.
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0: Diana Krall and Too Marvelous for Words. That's Johnny Mercer and Richard Whiting.
1: Wow.
0: Pretty good, right?
1: It's like taking a class at the New School.
0: You know, we have a bunch of friends who work down at the Ear Inn. Matt Munisterio plays guitar, and John Eric Kelso, who's been running that band forever. It's just it's a wonderful evening, and they've made a record. And from that record, here is Kissin' My Baby Goodnight.
1: This is Matt Munisterio on guitar, correct?
0: Yes, with John Eric Kelso at the helm, mm-hmm. on trumpet.
1: Trumpet.
0: On
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0: That's John Eric Kelso and Matt Munisteri and company, the Irregulars, and Kissing My Baby Goodnight. I'm John Pizzarelli. You are?
1: I'm Jessica Mulaski.
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1: That was Tuck and Patty with a song called Just About Everything.
0: We already discussed the loss at the beginning of September of Cassandra Wilson. And we thought we'd close the show out with her singing Lover Come Back to Me from an album called Loverly. Does that sound all right to you?
1: Yes, it does.
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0: to the strains of The Last Train Home. That was Cassandra Wilson and Lover Come Back to Me from an album called Loverly. We've come to the end of another episode.
1: It's been a pleasure, Mr. Pizzarelli.
0: It certainly has. Stay safe out there, everybody, and join us next week for another edition of
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1: 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I'm Daryl Brogdon. 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
0: Join us Saturday afternoons at 5 and Sunday afternoons at 5 with a different episode each day here on Blue Lake Public Radio. Sunny skies for this afternoon, a high of 63 degrees. Today, south winds light. For tonight, a low around 50, a

slight chance of showers, and then sunny again on Sunday when the high should be about 64 tomorrow, and sunny skies for Monday, Tuesday, and Wednesday with temperatures in the low to mid 60s. Steve Albert here. 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

0: That was 11-year-old violinist Laura Gin from New York, New York, performing Niccolo Paganini's La Clochette, Opus 7, arranged by Fritz Kreisler. Welcome to From the Top. I'm pianist Orly Shaham, and I'm so glad to be back with you today to host this wonderful show. We have five very special young musicians to introduce you to today, including an 11-year-old violinist who moved with her family from Sydney, Australia at 7 years old to attend the pre-college program at the Juilliard School, and a 6'5" high school senior from Englewood, New Jersey, whose viola is almost as tall as he is. Now let's meet 11-year-old Laura Gin, whose charming performance of Paganini's La Clochette, Opus 7, arranged by Fritz Kreisler, we just enjoyed. Welcome to From the Top, Laura.
1: Hi.
0: It's so much fun to play with you. You're so flexible and you seem to really enjoy the piece. You're in such great command of it. I had a great time playing with you.
1: Me too.
0: Are there any details in this piece that make you like ultra aware of being a violinist, that it was written and arranged by two violinists?
1: Maybe like the transitions from like the fast parts to the slow parts. I love those parts because I feel like I can express myself a lot. It is kind of hard technically, but you feel like really good after.
0: That violin part sounds fiendishly difficult. Do you ever use parts of this piece as just a technical part of practice?
1: Sometimes when I'm practicing my trills, I use this part.
0: That is fiendishly difficult, and it's so natural for you. What is it about that that's hard?
1: Because your arm has to like control the bow, and your fingers have to cooperate with your arm to like accent each note. So it's kind of hard to do that. It takes practice to do that.
0: That's the right hand you're talking about, the bow arm. Do you have to coordinate any special way with the left hand to make that happen?
1: Yeah, because if you don't coordinate, it's going to like sound like a mess. So you have to practice slowly, like both hands.
0: When you're actually performing that spot, are you thinking about every single one of those steps, or are you sort of letting go of all of it?
1: I'm just letting go, and like I just think in my head that you can do it. I have some notes that I can focus on, my anchor notes.
0: So like landmarks that you know you're going to get to. That's great. Can you tell us a little bit about where you were born and how you got to New York?
1: I was born in Sydney, Australia. I wanted to play the violin, and at first my mom was like, no, it's going to be too hard. But one of her friends was encouraging her to get me a violin, and so I should start playing. And so finally she bought me one when I was 6 or 7, and I just started playing, and it was really fun. And after 1 year, my mom was like, maybe we should go to Juilliard. And my teachers were like, oh, you're definitely not going to get into Juilliard. You're so tiny and you've only been playing for 1 year. Uh-huh. But I got in. The first year, it was COVID, so I couldn't go anywhere. I was just online in Australia.
0: So you didn't even move the first year?
1: No, the first year, I just watched the Zooms. Mm-hmm. And I did the homework. And like the second year, my parents made the decision to move to New York. I have like a bigger sister. She's 27. She took over our family business, so I could come, and so she's supporting me right now. Without her, I wouldn't be able to be here because I wouldn't be able to afford it.
0: Wow. So you said you were 6 or 7, you got this violin. How did you even know violins existed?
1: When I was 5, I just saw people playing the violin. I was like, I want to play the violin as well.
0: So how do you divide the music side of you and, you know, the regular person?
1: Well, there's not many people that like play music professionally around me. So that's kind of hard because I want to relate to people when I play. So it's good that I have Juilliard. But I like doing like normal things in life as well, like hang out with my friends. I used to be obsessed with Squishmallows. So I used to go to every store and I used to try to find like every rare pet that I could find. Uh-huh. So yeah, I was obsessed with that. And there was also a time I was obsessed with slime.
0: With slime. Did you ever make your own slime?
1: Yeah, I made a lot. I have like a bunch in my home and now I've abandoned them.
0: Do you have a favorite performance? Is there a recording that you take out again and again? Sorry, I'm using old people terminology. Is there a recording you click on again and again?
1: Paganini Cantabile.
0: That's a beautiful piece.
1: I click mine.
0: You like your recording? I love that. That's great. Because of course, your recording does what you think the piece should do, which is exactly what you did with me today. And I really appreciated that part of playing with you. Thank you so much for playing
1: with
0: me. 11-year-old violinist Laura Jin, originally from Sydney, Australia, now living with her family in New York City. Now let's meet 17-year-old violist Quincy Eby from Englewood, New Jersey, who's here next to me, poised to play. Hi, Quincy. Welcome to From the Top.
2: Hello. It's a pleasure to be here.
0: What will we be playing together today?
2: We'll be playing excerpts from the Rebecca Clark Sonata for viola and piano.
0: Great. Whenever you're ready, let's take it from the top.

0: We just heard 17-year-old violist Quincy Eby playing an excerpt from the first movement of 20th century composer Rebecca Clark's Sonata for Viola and Piano, with me, Orly Shaham, on the piano. Quincy, it's such a beautiful thing to collaborate on this piece. You have this incredible calm disposition when you play it. Does that come naturally, or is that something you actively cultivate?
1: Well, I'm actively working on it every day, whenever I perform. Whenever I'm practicing, it's super difficult to keep yourself calm during a performance, but I'm working very hard on it. With a piece like Clark, I feel very at home in it.
0: What are some of the biggest challenges and the greatest joys of this particular piece for you?
1: Most of the time, these composers, they're also pianists, like Brahms, Clark, and that leads to a lot of great piano parts. And sometimes I feel like, oh, I'm watching the pianist play a million notes and I'm just sailing on top of it. But it makes for some really great music.
0: Well, and from the pianist's perspective, yeah, we're dealing with these millions of notes, and then you have this incredible beauty that you are providing over it and putting it all together. You know, when the piano part is just by itself, it often feels just very harmonic, and you add the lyricism and the melody in a way that is just so satisfying. Why do you think this particular sonata, the Rebecca Clark Viola Sonata, has become such a staple of the repertoire for viola?
1: Its incredible beauty is a big part of it. But I also think that the story behind it has a lot of good meaning. She was writing it for a competition, and then when it was submitted, most of the people thought that she didn't write it. They were like, oh, how could a woman write this?
0: Right.
1: There's so much intricate detail that is, it's just amazing. She was great.
0: Yeah, absolutely. Do you have any specific images in your mind when you're playing, for example, this movement?
1: Well, it's a very heroic movement, right? When I play the opening, I think of a hero. I think of my sword, my shield. It's so glorious in that way. And there's also a poem that goes along with it. It's about the glory of youth and this godlike feeling. It's very interesting to me.
0: And isn't it wonderful how she's able to contrast that with this incredible intimacy, right? This very personal thing that happens in this movement, too.
1: Well, I think that's part of the appeal of it. You have this duality of both. It heightens each character.
0: Not only did I love hearing you play your beautiful viola, I'm loving looking at your beautiful viola. Can you tell us a little bit about your instrument?
1: Oh, of course. So this instrument is currently on loan to me. It's a 17 and 1/4. It's by Douglas Cox, wonderful viola maker.
0: 17 and a fourth, so that's on the large side for violas, right?
1: Yes.
0: Since our listeners aren't looking right at you, can you tell us how tall you are?
1: I'm about 6'5".
0: So obviously you need a big instrument in order to be able to sort of fit the size of your body. Does it get heavier when it's bigger?
1: Well, that depends on the instrument, because my viola is actually very light, even though like I do sometimes experience shoulder death if I'm practicing for too long. But that's just, I guess, a perk of viola playing.
0: Do you come from a musical family?
1: Yes, my father's a trumpet player.
0: Does your dad actually still take out the trumpet?
1: Oh, do you ever play with him? He does. I mean, I used to practice some scales with him a while ago and maybe play a little bit of repertoire with him.
0: Nice. And I hear you have another special person in your life that you maybe sometimes play with?
1: Yes, my twin brother. He's a pianist. I mean, he's not heading in that direction entirely, but he still plays, and that makes me very happy, because even if you're not a professional, music is a very important thing to have in your life.
0: Absolutely. So tell me about your journey in music.
1: Well, like every good violist, I started on the violin. There are a couple of us who started on the viola, and for those people, I have utmost respect for, but I started on the violin. I played a lot of chamber music, I worked on my solo repertoire, and then I applied to Juilliard Pre-College, where I now study under Ms. Huang and Ms. Carr.
0: Fantastic. Thank you so much for talking with us today, Quincy, and for your beautiful music.
1: Thank you. It was a pleasure.
0: 17-year-old violist Quincy Eby from Englewood, New Jersey.
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0: Next, we will hear from 16-year-old pianist William Guff from Chester Springs, Pennsylvania, now living and studying at Phillips Academy in Andover, Massachusetts.
3: My name is William Guff. I'm 17 years old, and I go to Phillips Academy Andover in Massachusetts. I'm currently in 11th grade, what most people call juniors, but we have our own weird naming convention, so we're called uppers. At Andover, my main extracurricular pursuit would probably be editing for The Philippian, which is our weekly publication. And I felt that that pursuit was actually really interesting in that I was exploring a lot of areas of campus and meeting a lot of people that I wouldn't have otherwise been speaking to or have met. And through that, I feel like I was able to really expand the breadth and depth of my experiences at Andover, which is what led me to a lot of my other interests that I currently hold. The experiences that I've gained at Andover mixed with music in a way that I was able to, rather than balance my life with music, use music to balance my life. Having 2 or 3 hours that I always set aside for music making and practicing really helped ground me in the current moment. And just the fact that the music I'm playing is from such a long time ago, it kind of reminds me of this scale of time and helps me come to terms with the fact that whatever difficulties I'm experiencing in the current moment will pass. Today, I'll be playing Chopin's Mazurkas Opus 59, number 2 and 3. The mazurka is, of course, the Polish dance. And Chopin's mazurkas, I feel like, are very special because they use a lot of Western European compositional elements that kind of conflict a little bit with the form of the original Polish folk dance. But I feel like in that sense, Chopin here is really trying to express that he wants to pay homage to his roots in Polish folk identity, but incorporate his own ideas after he left Poland. This set of mazurkas specifically was composed in 1845, and this is towards the end of his life. So when I approach this piece, I'm thinking of it as a sort of departure from his youth, almost. It feels like a very mature style Chopin piece. A lot of his works, I feel, come from emotions that might be more familiar to younger people. So I feel that sometimes when I'm trying to play, say, Brahms or Schumann, emotionally speaking, it's almost incomprehensible. Some of my teachers have told me that, you know, the only way to really play this better is just to simply live longer. At the same time, he did write this while very close to his death. So there is that feeling of knowing you don't have much time left in life that is definitely more severe than my knowledge of knowing that I don't have much time left in high school. But I do feel that connection of departure. Andover has been a place that I've been very happy to call home for the past 3 years, and knowing that I only have 1 year left is a very bittersweet feeling, and I do want to make the most of it. And I suppose that feeling of giving everything you have in the name of good times, good memories, and friends is something that could come into these mazurkas. But I do think that this piece is one that will grow alongside me, and I'm excited to see where it goes as I also gain more life experiences to put into it.

0: That was 16-year-old pianist William Guh from Chester Springs, Pennsylvania, performing the Chopin Mazurkas Opus 59 in A-flat major and F-sharp minor.
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Welcome back to From the Top. We're being treated to a program of music from the Western classical repertory. I'm here with Jack Kent Cook, young artist, 17-year-old viola player Joo-hee Kim from Palisades Park, New Jersey. Together, we'll be playing part of the third movement of Johannes Brahms's Sonata for Viola and Piano No. 2 in E-flat major, Opus 120. When you're ready, Joo-hee, let's take it from the top.

0: We just heard 17-year-old violist Joo-hee Kim playing part of the third movement of Brahms' Sonata for Viola and Piano No. 2 in E-flat major, with me, Orly Shaham, on the piano. Welcome to From the Top, Joo-hee.
1: Hello, thank you for having me.
0: Such a pleasure to play with you and to explore this music with you. Can you tell us a little bit about the journey you've had with this piece? Was it love at first sight?
1: No, actually, I really hated it in the beginning because it was so difficult for me to understand. I started this piece when I was pretty young, around like freshman year. Mm-hmm. So I actually had no idea what I was playing. Like, it's very mature. So
0: yes.
1: I feel like as a young person, I couldn't understand the intense emotions that he was going through in his life while he was writing this piece. So for me, I had a very difficult time understanding it. I felt very frustrated, but I think I had some kind of like moment where I was like, yeah, this was Brahms' intentions. I love this piece too.
0: And you clearly have a real feeling for this movement now. So could you pinpoint what is it that makes it so mature?
1: I feel like this piece and Brahms' nature in general is that he has a lot of different emotions going on, but he doesn't express it very well. And in the beginning, I thought he was being stupid. Like, why would you not show your love? Like, please express yourself a little more. But I think as I got older, I also started to not express myself, like going through puberty and everything. Mm. And that's when I realized like Brahms was not being an idiot. He was just being a person. And I've like started liking this piece more and more, and it just came through. I actually have this sketchbook where I draw like the stories of the pieces I play.
0: Nice.
1: And for this piece in particular, I had a really hard time getting the feel of what I was supposed to be drawing or like imaging. I feel this piece is like a narrative of someone's entire life in the viewpoint of someone old, someone that's lived their entire lives already.
0: Yes.
1: And this piece in particular feels very dreamlike, imagining when they were in their prime or in their youth, falling in love, enjoying their life.
0: Yes.
1: And they come to a realization around the end, not really of regret, or more of understanding that, oh, I'm not this young person anymore, but I still got to live on.
0: Yeah, absolutely. I think that's very, very true. Why do you think this piece has become such a staple, really part of the core repertoire for the viola?
1: Well, the viola does not have a lot of rep, so we got to take whatever we have. But even though this piece is written for the clarinet and the viola have very similar tones, I feel.
0: Hmm.
1: I think if the viola was switched into a wind instrument, it would probably be the clarinet. And just the tone fits the viola so well.
0: There's something about this range. It's lower, but it's not as low as you can be. It's somehow very personal in this way.
1: And I feel like the viola has such like a human quality to it. It's imperfect.
0: Mm.
1: And the range is very similar to a human's voice would be. It's not too deep. It's not too high. So I feel like it touches the human soul.
0: I love that. Do you come from a musical family or are you the only musician?
1: My dad, he was an opera singer.
0: Wow.
1: Yeah. And my brother is actually a pianist.
0: Do you ever play with your brother?
1: Yeah.
0: That's great. Now, I'm asking you all these questions, but I understand you have some interviewing experience yourself.
1: Yeah.
0: Where do you do that?
1: I'm the producer of our school's like news and things like that. But I also do like, I started this volunteer group to teach Korean and raise money to help students gain the educational needs they want to and they deserve. So with that foundation, I do a lot of interviewing with students so that they can get more fluent in Korean and just practice their Korean with me as the interviewer.
0: Congratulations, Joo-hee, also on your Jack Kent Cook Young Musicians Award.
1: Thank you.
0: What will you be using the scholarship money for?
1: This bow.
0: Whoa, okay.
1: And my Manus pre-college tuition. And probably a lot of lessons. I've already done some lessons. It's been very helpful.
0: Fantastic.
1: Yes.
0: Well, I can't wait to hear where you go next. Thank you for being with us today, Joo-hee.
1: Thank you.
0: Jack Kent Cook Young Artist, violist 17-year-old Joo-hee Kim from Palisades Park, New Jersey. Finally, we close out today's show with one of the great works for piano. 16-year-old pianist Daniel Hendy from Princeton, New Jersey, will perform the Transcendental Etude No. 10 in F minor, Appassionata, by Franz Liszt.

0: We just heard 16-year-old pianist Daniel Hendy perform the Transcendental Etude No. 10 in F minor by Franz Liszt, nicknamed Appassionata. Welcome, Daniel. So great to have you.
1: It's great to be here.
0: What are your favorite parts of playing this piece?
1: You know, there's a sort of fiery aspect to it when you're starting to play the piece. And even when you're learning, it's just those two-note slurs, and it's sort of this call and spoken word, and it really responds to you. And I find that really special.
0: It's such an athletic piece. Do you find yourself preparing differently for that?
1: With any kind of piece, there's a sort of athleticism to the way you have to play it. Even like from Bach to Mozart to even something as romantic and ferocious as this, you still have to have that certain sense of attack to every note and preciseness to every note. But I do think with a piece like this, you do want to feel this like overarching grandness.
0: Yeah, absolutely. Was it a piece that you fell in love with right from the beginning?
1: Yeah, it was really, from the moment I really approached the piece, I sort of felt like, oh, this is something I would have written if I could. Not to say that I am at Liszt level of composition, certainly not.
0: I love that because I think, you know, when you play Liszt at the piano, you can't just play Liszt, you have to be Liszt. And you're really doing that when you're playing this piece. Are either of your parents musical?
1: No. The story that I used to always tell is that they sat me down at a keyboard back when I lived in Singapore a long, long time ago. I don't even remember this. But in them retelling it to me, there are just these moments they sort of, you know, assumed I had a talent for it or anything. And they put me on the piano and they were like, maybe you should do this. And then they took me to a teacher. And that first teacher just fully rejected me. They said, he's too young. You know, you shouldn't start playing.
0: How old were you when that happened?
1: It was 4, which is actually unique because a lot of musicians start even earlier than that. But I guess that this teacher, it was different. But she sat me down, showed me some scales. I repeated them after her, apparently perfectly. I have no recollection of that either. And then she sort of said, sure. And then, you know, the rest is history, so to speak.
0: Amazing. And you found your way to the piano because you were presented with a keyboard, or did you consider other instruments?
1: I guess it really never came to instruments. I mean, we had a keyboard, right? Not even a full-size keyboard, but it had sort of these demo tracks, and I sort of copied it. Nice. And my parents said, maybe when we come to America, he should start on the piano.
0: So you started only when you came to this country?
1: Yes, yes, yes. And that was maybe 2 years or a year after.
0: And I know your background, it's not from Singapore. Where's your family from originally?
1: So my family's Persian. I was born in Canada, so it's a huge, like, we've traveled. Even like where I live now, Princeton, it's my home, but I've definitely had many homes. And I think it also has this musical analogy of you gain a different like appreciation for everything as you move from place to place. Obviously in America, you have this, you know, deeply rooted conservatory culture and pianos, you learn it as an art, you learn it to win competitions. But when I traveled in other places around the world, it's even more seen as something that's just beautiful and you enjoy, and you see people on the street performing and you see, you know, people in their homes and they have an instrument and they've never had any type of, you know, formal education. And that was really special to me.
0: So given that you have this diverse background in music, what is your relationship to specifically the Western music canon?
1: I think that Western, you know, tradition has been more my home and where I felt comfortable, especially the harmony and polyphony. I know that it's definitely something special about other cultures' music. My parents play a lot of Persian music, so I've listened to it and I've really gravitated towards it as well.
0: Tell me a little bit more about your experience with Iran.

0: sort of fall into this relationship with this instrument, and it's always, you know, a quest, and it's always a mission to try to get something that you can almost imagine it in your head, and it's always this perpetual journey, because at the end of the day, you can't be perfect. I think it's all in the journey, you know, as you're trying to get those sounds, eventually you get to somewhere where you can feel content with where you are.
1: Thank you for sharing your journey with us, Daniel. You inspire us all with your curiosity and your passion.
0: Thank you so much for having me.
1: 16-year-old pianist Daniel Hendy from Princeton, New Jersey. I want to thank all of you Discerning from the Top listeners for spending this musical hour with us. And thank you to our young musicians who bring new life and vision to the classical repertoire. Your playing generates so much hope and optimism for our future. I'm pianist Orly Shaham. This episode was recorded at Sound on Sound Studios in Montclair, New Jersey, with engineer Liv Burnett. William Guz music was recorded at Futura Productions with engineer John Weston and assistance from Chris Wilson and Mara Jimenez. 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
2: Hello, this is Foley Schuler, your host every Sunday from 1 until 4 p.m. for Sunday on Blue Lake, music and more. 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As music director Scott Speck leads a program of audience favorites, in fact selected by popular patron vote, including the William Tell Overture by Rossini, Sergei Rachmaninoff's Rhapsody in a Theme of Paganini, which will feature the brilliant young Charlie Albright on the piano, and rounding out the program, the Symphony No. 9, From the New World by Antonin Dvorak. The West Michigan Symphony and Broadcast Concert coming up this week on Sunday on Blue.

Blue Lake Public Radio with music of Leos Janacek, the Czech Philharmonic, led by Jiří Belohlavek, in that Jealousy Overture by Janacek. Hello there. Thanks for tuning in to Blue Lake Public Radio. Steve Albert here on this beautiful Saturday afternoon. Norm Kittleson with some well-earned time off, but it's just about over. He's back with us on Monday. So I will be your host until 4 o'clock with music from our library. And then at 4 o'clock, it's Soundtrack, a fun new addition to our lineup, our Saturday afternoon lineup here on Blue Lake Public Radio. And then at 5, it's the Retro Cocktail Hour. And now you can hear it Saturdays and Sundays at 5 with a different episode each day. That's all here on Blue Lake Public Radio. And in the meantime, we'll be hearing some chamber music of Clara Schumann, her piano trio, coming up in a little bit. And we'll be hearing from violinist Anna Kiko Myers. And we'll hear some music featuring pianist Elaine Grimaud and much more. So thanks for being here. And this is the Carmina Quartet to perform. And this is the Brahms String Quartet No. 1, Opus 51.

0: Brahms on Blue Lake. That was the Carmina Quartet performing in that Opus 51 string quartet, number one in C minor. On listener-supported Blue Lake Public Radio in Grand Rapids on 88.9 FM, across West Michigan on 90.3 FM, and online at bluelakeradio.org. Steve Albert with you here until 4.
1: Coming up on the soundtrack, we're going to celebrate yet another composer's birthday. This time, it's Michael Giacchino. If you think of him only connected to the music of Pixar, he's so much more than that. So we will cover some Pixar films, and we will cover some of Giacchino's other film scores in this birthday special. You don't want to miss it. That's the soundtrack this week.
0: And that is our broadcast coming up this afternoon at 4 here on Blue Lake. And here is Eric Rusk now with music of Mozart.

That was Eric Rusk performing that concert rondo by Mozart, Charles Mackerras leading the Scottish Chamber Orchestra. Good afternoon, classical music on Blue Lake Public Radio. Steve Albert with you until 4. Very excited that we are in the season of West Michigan Symphony broadcasts here on Blue Lake Public Radio. Tomorrow afternoon at 1 o'clock, Foley Schuler, your producer and host for this opening concert of the five-week series that we will bring you Sundays in October, and starting with the audience favorites concert from last fall. The West Michigan Symphony, led by Scott Speck, heard only here on Blue Lake Public Radio. Our great pleasure to do that tomorrow afternoon at 1. This is music of Julius Fusik. Let's hear the Danube Legends.

0: Music of Julius Fusik, the Danube Legends. We heard the Czech Philharmonic with Václav Neumann leading. 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Good afternoon. We have music of Arvo Pärt in just a moment, and then we have some music of Clara Schumann on the way, and then the soundtrack at 4, and Retro Cocktail Hour at 5. 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
1: She last played it more than 25 years ago. 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I'm Jim Cunningham. 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

We have the new season for you this Tuesday at 8 here on Blue Lake Public Radio. And speaking of Hélène Grimaud, here she is in this music of Arvo Pärt, the Credo for piano, mixed choir, and orchestra. And in this performance, along with Ms. Grimaud, we have the Swedish Radio Choir and the Swedish Radio Symphony Orchestra, led by Esa-Pekka Salonen.

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That Credo for piano, mixed choir, and orchestra. A live recording with a very polite and quiet audience. Esa-Pekka Salonen led the Swedish Radio Symphony Orchestra and the Swedish Radio Choir, and pianist Alain Grimaud. Music of Pärt on Blue Lake Public Radio. Good afternoon, Steve Albert, your host until 4, and then it's the soundtrack here on Blue Lake. 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That's this Monday evening, Monday the 5th at 7 at Mayflower Church at 2345 Robinson Road in Grand Rapids. No tickets are needed for the concert. Details are at mayflowerchurch.org/concerts. This is music of Clara Schumann. Now let's hear this piano trio in G minor, opus 17. The Dartington Piano Trio from London performing here in the music of Clara Schumann on Blue Lake.

Blue Lake Public Radio with music of Clara Schumann, that piano trio Opus 17, and a performance by the Dartington Trio. On Blue Lake Public Radio, 2:48, good afternoon. We're so glad to have you with us and to be with you on this Saturday afternoon. At 4 o'clock, we'll bring you the soundtrack, relatively a new addition to our lineup program, highlighting film music. And at 5 o'clock, Retro Cocktail Hour. 6 o'clock, it's Folk Alley. And at 8 o'clock, my pleasure to be your host for Michigan Saturday Night. It's all on the way here on Blue Lake. And another reminder that tomorrow afternoon at 1 o'clock is the beginning of a new 5-week season of broadcasts of the West Michigan Symphony from their 2025 and 26 season. Scott Speck, music director, he's the conductor for all 5 of those concerts. Tomorrow's is the first of the concerts from last season. Audience choice, I believe. I've lost my liner notes. Audience favorites, audience choice, one of those. But wonderful music with the West Michigan Symphony. Foley Schuler is our host for that broadcast tomorrow at 1 here on Blue Lake. And here we have the London Symphony Orchestra with Andre Previn and the Cuban Overture.

0: The London Symphony Orchestra with Andre Previn in the Cuban Overture of George Gershwin on Blue Lake Public Radio, WBLU Grand Rapids at 88.9 FM and WBLV Twin Lake and Muskegon at 90.3 FM, a service of Blue Lake Fine Arts Camp. Clear tonight, and the low should be around 50, and then a beautiful day again tomorrow. Sunny, a high of 65, and Monday and Tuesday, sunny skies, highs in the low 60s. Speaking of lots of hand percussion, as we heard in the Cuban overture there, let's hear this message.
1: 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Plus, there's music from Satan's Tiki Lounge, played by the Voodoo Organist. I'm Darryl Brogdon. Join me where the music's always shaken, not stirred. The Retro Cocktail Hour.
0: A fun program that we've noted around the building has a high propensity for bongos. It's coming up again tomorrow afternoon at 5.

live here on Blue Lake. A very good Saturday afternoon to you, Steve Albert with you, and the soundtrack is coming up at 6, program about film music. 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Now we have the Buffalo Philharmonic Orchestra. Joanne Folletta is conducting here in a performance of the Sibelius Symphony No. 2.

Music of Sibelius on Blue Lake. We had a performance of the Symphony No. 2, Opus 43. That was the Buffalo Philharmonic Orchestra with Joanne Folletta. Thank you for tuning in to Blue Lake Public Radio. And we have the soundtrack coming up at 4 o'clock, and then Retro Cocktail Hour at 5. 6 o'clock, it's Folk Alley here on Blue Lake Public Radio, and then at 8, a Michigan Saturday Night with yours truly hosting. So we are glad to have you with us here on Blue Lake Public Radio. Clear overnight tonight and a low down to 50, and then another beautiful day tomorrow, much like today, sunny, a high of 64, and about that way for Monday, Tuesday, and Wednesday as well. Let's hear Ann Akiko Myers and Sandra Rivers at the piano in this music of Manuel de Falla, this transcription of the Suite Popolare Española.

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Thank you for joining us, Steve Albert. Have a great night. Lows around 50 tonight, and for Sunday, mostly sunny, with a high of 65. Sunny skies for Sunday, or rather Monday, Tuesday, and Wednesday, with low 60s.

0: Time on the Retro Cocktail Hour, we'll hear something new by the Hollywood Film Noir Orchestra and Skip Howler's Voodoo 5. 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
1: It's October 10th. So today on the soundtrack, we're celebrating the work of Michael Giacchino. And we're going to start with the score that really announced what he could do with the feature film. Before The Incredibles, Pixar had made movies about toys, bugs, monsters, and fish. Then Brad Bird arrived and said, "What if we make a mid-century family drama about suburban malaise?" Released in 2004, The Incredibles centers on Bob and Helen Parr, voiced by Craig T. Nelson and Holly Hunter. They were once Mr. Incredible and Elastigirl, two celebrated superheroes who fell in love while saving the world. But after public opinion turns against superheroes, they're forced into retirement. And even though these are superheroes and villains, Brad Bird makes The Incredibles really about the family. Bob misses the person he used to be. Helen is trying to hold their family together. Violet, their daughter, wants to disappear and conveniently can. Dash, their son, is constantly being told not to run as fast as he's capable of running. Every member of this family is being asked to suppress some essential part of themselves. And Michael Giacchino had to figure out what they sounded like. The answer was not conventional superhero music. It was spy music. Brass, bongos, jazz harmonies.

harmonies, huge orchestral movements, music that seems to have wandered out of a stylish 1960s espionage movie. What's interesting is that this was Giacchino's first major feature film score after years of working primarily in games and television. Giacchino later remembered Bird warning him that music could actually ruin the movie if it pushed an audience toward the wrong emotion. Giacchino has described film music as essentially another character, the thing quietly telling us what to notice or feel. The Incredibles could have sounded like a parody. Instead, he takes the characters completely serious. The movie can make fun of superhero conventions, but the music rarely does, which is a good place for us to start in this episode of The Soundtrack.

Music that really introduced Michael Giacchino as a composer capable of big themes and character-driven melodies. That was from 2004, The Incredibles, a film that connected him to Brad Bird and to Pixar, which is what we're going to stick with as we continue on with this birthday celebration for Michael Giacchino. This film came 3 years after The Incredibles, and it's Brad Bird and Giacchino reuniting for a movie about a rat who wants to be a chef. 2007's Ratatouille follows Remy, voiced by Patton Oswalt, a rat with an unusually sophisticated sense of taste and smell. While the rest of his colony is perfectly content eating garbage, Remy studies cookbooks and idolizes the late Chef Gusteau, voiced by Brad Garrett, whose philosophy is simple: anyone can cook. After the brassy American cool of The Incredibles, Giacchino completely changes his vocabulary for this film. He described Ratatouille as more of a jazz European score, and the music uses accordion, guitar, piano, strings, and percussion to create a Paris that is romantic without becoming a collection of French musical cliches. Because beneath all the physical comedy of Ratatouille is a surprisingly serious movie about art. Remy doesn't like food, he understands it. He can imagine combinations of flavors before creating them. When he eats, the movie sometimes abandons literal imagery entirely and gives us colors and shapes moving through the screen. Cooking is his form of artistic expression. This understanding is the one reason that this score received Giacchino's first Academy Award nomination, and Ratatouille also gives us something that will become increasingly important in his music: nostalgia without sentimentality. The melody can be funny in one scene and heartbreaking later. We'll get to some heartbreak later in this show, but first, let's go to Paris.

0: Music from yet another Pixar film and a Brad Bird-directed one at that. It's Ratatouille from 2007. Music of Michael Giacchino, who we are celebrating on this episode of the soundtrack for his birthday, which is October 10th. We are going to continue with more Pixar later in the show, but we're going to take a little diversion first to two different scores here, the first of which was a very important TV show in my life. On September 22nd, 2004, Oceanic Flight 815 crashed onto a mysterious island, and network television got very, very weird. Lost, created by J.J. Abrams, Damon Lindelof, and Jeffrey Lieber, begins with one of the great television premises. A commercial airliner traveling from Sydney to Los Angeles crashes somewhere in the South Pacific, leaving a group of survivors stranded on an apparently deserted island. Matthew Fox plays Jack Shepard, a spinal surgeon who reluctantly becomes one of the group's leaders. Evangeline Lilly is Kate Austin, whose past is rather more complicated than she initially admits. Terry Quinn is John Locke, a man whose relationship with the island becomes increasingly spiritual. Josh Holloway plays Sawyer. George Garcia is Hurley. Naveen Andrews is Saeed. Eugene Kim and Daniel Day Kim play Sun and Jin. And that's barely the beginning. There's a hatch, a smoke monster, a mysterious group called the Others, a sequence of numbers, time travel, a frozen wheel, a button that absolutely positively needs to be pushed every 108 minutes. Television was fun back in 2004. But one of the reasons Lost worked, even when viewers weren't entirely sure what was happening, is that underneath all the mythology, it remained a character drama. And Michael Giacchino understood that immediately. Initially, the producers apparently discussed giving Lost the stereotypical sound of an island or jungle. Giacchino went in the opposite direction. He had an orchestra of around 37 players, which was substantial for a weekly television production, and deliberately removed sounds he considered too conventional. He avoided horns and woodwinds while emphasizing trombones and strings and percussion. Some of that percussion was literally the wreckage of Oceanic Flight 815. Pieces of the airplane set used during filming were shipped to Giacchino so percussionists could hit them. I was obsessed with the show when it first aired, mainly because I was a fan of Lord of the Rings, which I have mentioned multiple times on the show. And if any of the lead actors starred in a separate project, I had to watch to support. The trailer for Lost featured a close-up of Dominic Monaghan, who played Mary in Lord of the Rings, saying,
1: "Guys, where are we?
0: I was committed. So committed that I watched every single episode and finished the whole series. I really stuck it out, even when the series provided little to no explanation on certain and many plot points. Giacchino has said that Lost remains among the pieces he's most proud of, describing the experience as an unusually emotional and even spiritual journey. Which is interesting because if you strip away the polar bears and the electromagnetic red herrings and the mysterious hatches, Lost is ultimately a show about people carrying enormous amounts of emotional baggage onto an island. And that score is carrying it with them.

Music from a TV show that I loved when it first premiered back in 2004. I watched the whole series. I probably should return to it just to see if it truly has that staying power. That was a show created by J.J. Abrams, Damon Lindelof, and Jeffrey Lieber. Lost, with a score by the one and only Michael Giacchino. Now, this show actually has a connection to what we're going to cover next. While Lost was approaching its final season, J.J. Abrams handed Giacchino another intimidating assignment, one that involves a certain starship. Imagine somebody asks you to score Star Trek. Where would you start? The 2009 movie was designed to reintroduce the original crew to an entirely new generation, which meant recasting characters who had been embedded in pop culture for more than 40 years. Chris Pine became James T. Kirk. Zachary Quinto became Spock. Carl Urban, another Lord of the Rings connection there, became Dr. McCoy. Zoe Saldana became Uhura. Simon Pegg became Scotty. John Cho became Sulu. Anton Yelchin became Chekhov. Giacchino initially struggled with the assignment, because how exactly do you write new Star Trek music without sounding like you're doing an impression of the original Star Trek music? The franchise already had Alexander Courage's television theme and major musical identities created by composers like Jerry Goldsmith and James Horner. Giacchino was trying to write space adventure music and was getting nowhere. Then Lost producer Damon Lindelof reframed the entire movie for him. He said it's about two guys who become best friends. And suddenly Giacchino knew what he was scoring. He doesn't actually include the main, well-loved OG theme until the credits roll, which is not fan service, it's a perfect punctuation. We have spent the whole movie watching Kirk become Kirk, Spock become Spock, and this collection of young officers becoming the crew of the Enterprise. And now they can inherit the music, too.

A soundtrack that I really love. I was not really a Star Trek fan growing up. My dad was, but I wasn't really. And so I watched this film only knowing little bits of episodes from the original show, and I really enjoyed it. That was 2009's Star Trek, a film directed by J.J. Abrams, with a score by Michael Giacchino, who is the man of the hour. We've been celebrating him this whole show because his birthday's coming up. It's October 10th, and we have to finish where we began, with another Pixar film. And it's one that I've been waiting to cover for a while because everyone loves this movie and loves this score. Can you guess what it is? Directed by Pete Docter and Bob Peterson, Pixar's 2009 Up stars Ed Asner as Carl Fredrickson, a retired balloon salesman who has spent most of his life dreaming of traveling to Paradise Falls in South America. Now, that dream began when Carl was a child and met Ellie. They marry, they fix up an old house, they work, they save money for Paradise Falls, and then life happens. They grow older. And Ellie dies before they ever make the trip. Now, you know it. Everyone knows it. It's the part where everyone cries. The sequence actually has a name. It's called Married Life. And it really defines the entire movie. Giacchino remembers seeing it and immediately thinking that he did not want to mess it up. His first attempt at a theme didn't quite work. Then he found another melody at the piano and deliberately didn't write it down. He decided that if he could remember it the following morning, it deserved to be the theme. He remembered it, so it stuck. At first, it's playful and buoyant. Carl and Ellie are young. Life is moving quickly. Their relationship unfolds almost like a dance. Then time begins moving faster, and the orchestration changes. The melody slows, and when Ellie dies, Giacchino doesn't suddenly unleash the entire orchestra. He does the opposite. He later explained that his instinct was to treat the moment quietly because profound grief in real life is often quiet. He wanted the music to be respectful rather than melodramatic. That's why that scene hurts. So everyone get your tissues out. We're listening to it now. This is Up.

0: multiple times over social media, and it probably still will. It's easy to paint Giacchino as a Pixar composer, as those seem to be his best-known melodies, but I would argue, and hopefully have with this episode, that Giacchino has the melody power of someone like John Williams. I think it boils down to confidence. When Mr. Incredible becomes a hero, the brass believes he's a hero. When Remy looks across Paris, the orchestra sees Paris as beautiful. When somebody dies on Lost, those strings mourn them. When the Enterprise appears, the orchestra thinks it's the greatest thing you've ever seen. And when Carl remembers Ellie, that little melody remembers her too. Every character, every setting is perfectly, confidently captured in the big moments and in the small. Happy birthday to Michael Giacchino. For now, I'm Haley Taylor, and you've been listening to this episode of The Soundtrack. 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
1: Tomorrow evening at 6 here on Blue Lake Public Radio. And our forecast for this evening is low around 50 and more sunny skies tomorrow with a high of 64, sunny on Monday as well.

That's Jose Curbelo and his orchestra, Cha-Cha in Blue, beginning another round of the Retro Cocktail Hour. Jose was big on the Latin jazz scene in New York City in the 1940s and 50s. Among the soon-to-be stars who played in his band are Candido and Tito Puente. This is the Retro Cocktail Hour, where you'll find the music's always served shaken, not stirred. Darryl Brogdon here at the Underground Martini Bunker, that subterranean pad that's home to the sounds of space-age pop and incredibly strange music. In this hour, we'll hear from the amazing La Lupe, along with the Cha-Cha Boys of France, the Islanders, and the Hollywood Film Orchestra. Also, there's music about dry martinis and wet bikinis, straight from the jukebox at Satan's Tiki Lounge. Welcome to our party, the Retro Cocktail Hour.

Those are the Royal Samoans, Semi-Low, on the Retro Cocktail Hour. This is from a very rare album called An Evening at the Royal Samoan. The Royal Samoan was a Polynesian restaurant on the East Coast, and this album was never released formally. It was available for purchase at the restaurant. Coming up, we'll hear from one of the most flamboyant singers you've ever heard, the queen of Latin soul, La Lupe. Next, though, from 1959 comes Martin Denny's album Exotica 3. Okay, so the title is not particularly imaginative, but by the time this album came out, Exotica music was a big deal, and the exotic sounds of Martin Denny was riding the wave. Here's a gorgeous tune written for the album by Mr. D himself. This is Manila on the Retro Cocktail Hour.

Well, that, my friend, is the fabulous La Lupe with her version of Fever on the Retro Cocktail Hour. La Lupe's performance style was apparently so passionate that it often got her into trouble. One of her record producers once said she was a talent hurricane. Before La Lupe, we heard from the Cha-Cha Boys with Rhythm 56. This was a French dance band that used the name Cha-Cha Boys in all their Latin numbers. They were around through most of the 1950s. Well, you've got the Retro Cocktail Hour coming to you from here at the Underground Martini Bunker. I'm Daryl Brogdon, and up ahead, something brand new by Skip Heller's Voodoo 5, plus Les Baxter from The Ritual of the Savage. Next, it's Martinus and his music. Now, this was really British bandleader Martin Slavin, who, like the Cha-Cha Boys, used a different name on his Latin numbers. Here's Martinus with Les Baxter's Quiet Village on the Retro Cocktail Hour.

King Eric and His Knights, Big Bamboo, on the Retro Cocktail Hour. King Eric's band was based in the Bahamas. King Eric, real name Eric Gibson, was also the unofficial goodwill ambassador of the Bahamas. Before that, Something New by Skip Heller and the Voodoo Five. We heard Offshore, composed by the harmonica virtuoso Leo Diamond in 1953. This new album, The Exotic Sounds of Skip Heller and the Voodoo Five, can be found at bandcamp.com. Also, Paradise Found, done by the fantastic strings of Felix Slatkin. He was primarily a classical musician and conductor, but he also did 5 albums of mood music for Liberty Records between 1960 and 62. Hey, thanks for hanging with us. Here at the Underground Martini Bunker, I'm Darryl Brogdon, and later, the Voodoo Organist and the Hollywood Film Orchestra. 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

That's Les Baxter and his orchestra in 1951, and the album that started it all, Ritual of the Savage. That was called The Ritual. This record was originally a 10-inch album, but it got reissued by Capitol in 1955 with four additional tracks. Darryl Brogdon here. This is the Retro Cocktail Hour. Glad you could stop by. Later on, we'll hear from the Islanders, a band that had a minor hit in 1959, which later led to the band's first and only album. Right now, though, let's hear a little organ voodoo. That's the name of the album by the Voodoo Organist, which somebody has described as music from Satan's Tiki Lounge. It's a blend of blues, goth, punk, rock, and exotica music. From Organ Voodoo, here's Dry Martinis and Wet Bikinis. I approve this message on the Retro Cocktail Hour.

Sammy Kaye and his orchestra, and the theme music written by Vic Mizzy for a movie called The Night Walker from 1965, and here on the Retro Cocktail Hour. Sammy was a big-time band leader in the 1940s, and he kept his band going in various forms well into the 1980s, which is not nothing. Also in that set, Dark Midnight, sung by Helen Alvey, 1966. This sounds like it could almost be a country song. Helen only made a couple of 45s in the mid-1960s. And we heard from the Islanders with City Under the Sea. It's from The Enchanting Sound of the Islanders, 1960. The Islanders had a minor hit with The Enchanted Sea the year before, and that led to a series of singles in the late 1950s, later compiled for this album on the Mayflower label, which I think was owned by the Islanders. You're the Underground Martini Bunker for another Retro Cocktail Hour. I'm Daryl Brogdon right here, reminding you that we're also on Facebook with over 10,000 members worldwide. Hope you'll check it out. You can also follow me on Twitter, or whatever it's called these days, at KPR Brogdon. Also, at our website, you can sign up for our mailing list, enter to win free music, and listen to the show on demand. 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

That's by Peter Thomas, music from one of the Jerry Cotton films, made in Germany in the 1960s. And here for you on the Retro Cocktail Hour. This one comes from a film called The Violin Case Murders. Jerry Cotton was the fictional FBI agent and hero of many German pulp novels, beginning in 1954 and, as far as I know, still going strong today. And Peter Thomas did music for a lot of German films like this, films of all kinds, including a few westerns. Also, the love theme from Chinatown, written by Jerry Goldsmith, performed by the Hollywood Film Orchestra. It's from the album Dark Passages, which you can find online at bandcamp.com. Well, as we draw to the end of this hour, I just want to say thanks for listening to the Retro Cocktail Hour and for supporting your local station. Because, as we all know, as a listener member, you're helping to keep shows like this one on the air.

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0: That's coming up Sunday evening at 8 here on Blue Lake Public Radio. Clear tonight, a low of 50 degrees, calm winds. For Sunday, mostly sunny and a high of 65. And then for Monday and Tuesday, sunny again, highs in the low 60s.
3: Welcome to Folk Alley, your weekly deep dive of the best in folk roots and Americana. I'm your host, Cindy House. Coming up, we'll say happy birthday to Keb Moe. Check out new music from three different folky Jakes. Explore the origins of Valerie June's new song. And first, we will get into the Celtic Colors International Festival taking place Friday, October 9th to Saturday, October 17th in Cape Breton Island, Nova Scotia. 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We'll start with Cape Breton's own Mary Jane LeMond. Good.

Born in 1917, a man named Vincent Coleman arose to greet the day. He lit the fire, poured some coffee, kissed his sleeping wife, and Vincent Coleman went to work for the last day of his life.

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You run those trains on time.

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Hold the trains, goodbye, boys, were the last words that he wrote. The last words that he wrote.

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Glass all shattered from its face. There's a ferry runs here every day, across the harbor of this town. She's named the Vincent Coleman, and it makes me kind of proud. 2,000 souls died instantly. 9,000 more were blinded or maimed. 100 more of Coleman's hands.

Dave Gunning, a very heart-wrenching true story from his new album, the song Vincent Coleman. Vincent was a railway dispatcher who sacrificed his life to save an incoming passenger train during the catastrophic Halifax explosion in December of 1917. Also an instrumental from Liz Carroll and Mary Jane Lamond. I'm Cindy Howes on Folk Alley. We are listening to musicians appearing at Celtic Colors this year in Cape Breton, October 9th through the 17th. Full schedule at Celtic-Colors.com. Another hometown act, Coig, will be at the festival. Here they are doing a Gordon Lightfoot song. This is from their album Ashlar. It's Home from the Forest. It's Coig on Folk Alley.

Wrapping up our Celtic color set with Laura Cortese, who will be making her way to Cape Breton from Belgium with a new album in tow, Lucky Water. That's coming out on October 9th, which also happens to be the first day of the Celtic Colors International Festival. You can grab the full schedule for the festival, which takes place in beautiful Cape Breton, at Celtic-Colors.com. Coming up, we'll say happy birthday to Kevin Moore. I'm Cindy Howes. This is Folk Alley.

Kevin Moore, a.k.a. Keb Moe, born on October 3rd, 1951. His latest album is a whopper, written in the wake of life-saving open-heart surgery and the end of his nearly 20-year marriage. The album reflects a period where Keb felt his entire world was breaking down. In fact, named his album after that. It's The Breakdown. Here's Fussing and Fighting. It's Keb Moe with new music on Folk Alley.

Keb Moe first saw Taj Mahal perform at a school assembly in 1969 at Compton High School when Keb was a 17-year-old student, but they didn't meet formally and connect closely together until decades later. That song, All Around the World, coming from their first collaborative album, Taj Mahal, from 2017. We also heard a new track from Keb Moe's album, The Breakdown. It's Cindy Howes on Folk Alley. Coincidentally, there is new music out there from three different folky Jakes, as in Bug, Blunt, and Xerxes Fussell. When the cosmos line up as such, we must play them all in a row, so dust off your crystal ball. Here we go. We're going to start with Jake Bug, who is looking inward on his new album, Alamo. Here's his latest Never Can Tell. It's Jake Bug.

Wrapping up our Jake set, a couple of traditional songs there. Jake Blunt from his Final String Band album and Jake Xerxes Fussell, Every Time I Go to Town. And we started with Jake Bug. That was an original from him, Never Can Tell. Three folky Jakes all releasing music this fall. Coming up, we will explore the roots of Valerie June's latest song. I'm Cindy Howes, and this is Folk Alley.

Valerie June's new song, Smokestack, reinterprets the blues classics Smokestack Lightning and In the Pines. She said, inspired by the tradition of reinvention, I gathered a blazing electric band to forge our own path through the song. We fused the haunting imagery of In the Pines, and the result is a road-tested blend of roots music and rock and roll that feels equally at home in the Mississippi Delta and on a sun-baked American highway. Let's hear it. This is Smokestack from Valerie June.

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0: It's Odetta's In the Pines and Howlin' Wolf's Smokestack Lightning, two songs that came together to inspire the new Valerie June interpretation of the track Smokestack. Janis Joplin died August 4th, 1970, at the age of 27, 3 months before her album Pearl came out in January of 71. It was the final album with Janis's direct participation and her only album recorded with the Full Tilt Boogie Band, her final touring unit. This song was recorded in one take during a recording session on October 1st, 1970. 3 days later, she died on October 4th. Here's Janis Joplin.
1: I like to do a song of great social and political import. It goes like this. Oh Lord, won't you buy me a Mercedes Benz? My friends all drive Porsches. I must make amends. Worked hard all my lifetime. No help from my friends. So oh Lord, won't you buy me a Mercedes Benz? Oh Lord, won't you buy me a color TV? Dialing $4 is trying to find me. I wait for delivery each day until 3. So oh Lord, won't you buy me a color TV? Oh Lord, won't you buy me a night on the town? I'm counting on you, Lord. Please don't let me down. Prove that you love me and buy the next round. Oh, Lord, won't you buy me a night on the town? Everybody, oh, Lord, won't you buy me a Mercedes Benz? My friends all drive Porsches. I must make amends. Worked hard all my lifetime, no help from my friends. So, oh Lord, won't you buy me a Mercedes Benz? That's it.
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So he's come off the road temporarily for additional rounds of radiation and care. It was actually a pretty grim diagnosis, but he has continued to surpass expectations. That's Louisville Blues from Nat Myers. 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
2: 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Clear skies tonight, a low of 50, and then on Sunday, sunny skies, a high of 64 for tomorrow, and then Monday and Tuesday, still sunny, highs in the low 60s.
3: Welcome back to another hour of Folk Alley. I'm your host, Cindy Howes. Coming up, new music from Kelly Hunt, Denisha, Morin Bradley, The Kennedys, Mr. Sun. Also, Los Lobos, Nickel Creek, Doc Watson, and Trampled by Turtles. But first, Gillian Welch was born October 2nd, 1967. She and her partner, David Rawlings, have had an incredible career over the last four decades, including just winning Duo of the Year for the second year in a row down at Americana Fest. We'll open up with a song that has become a folk standard. This is Gillian Welch with Orphan Girl on Folk Alley.

Alison Krauss and Gillian Welch from the 2000 film Oh Brother, Where Art Thou? I'll Fly Away, wrapping up a special birthday set for Gil. Also heard Gillian Welch and David Rawlings from their latest album, Woodland, that came out in 2024, that received many accolades and awards, their 10th studio album, the song we heard, What We Had, and Orphan Girl, kicking it off from Gillian Welch. It's Cindy House. Thanks for joining me on Folk Alley. Memphis-born Kelly Hunt has teamed up again with producer Dirk Powell for her new album, Requiem for a Sleepless Night, and of the track Dreamer, she says, I wrote this during a bout of inertia, feeling as if life was passing me by. It's a call to action, an urging of self out of the stupor and back into the land of the living. This is new from Kelly Hunt.

Trampled by Turtles on Folk Alley, led by a real one, Dave Simonette, from the small town of Mankato, Minnesota, to the vibrant music scenes of Duluth and Minneapolis. One of the best band leaders out there. Heck of a guy. That's Dave Simonette of Trampled by Turtles. The song, Are You Behind the Shining Star? And we heard a new song from Kelly Hunt right before that. Coming up, we will hear A Texas Angel. I'm Cindy Howes, and you're listening to Folk Alley.

Denisha is a great country singer from Texas, has a new record coming out in February, Texas Angel. This title track captures one of the album's central themes, the realization that loving someone does not always mean you can save them. It's about the emotional exhaustion that comes from continually trying to fix the person you love and the moment when self-preservation means finally letting go and relaxing. This is Texas Angel. It's new from Denisha.

Los Lobos featuring David Hidalgo, born October 6, 1954. That is from an album that celebrates their hometown of LA's musical heritage. Actually won the 2022 Grammy for Best Americana Album. The record Native Sons, that's a Jackson Browne song of Jamaica Say You Will. And we also heard new music before that from Denisha. It was Texas Angel. It's Cindy Howes on Folk Alley. Irish musician Maureen Bradley has established herself as a fine interpreter of the blues, but lately she has been writing and releasing original songs. This new song, Dancing on My Grave, was inspired by the story of Robert Johnson's death in 1938. Here's Dancing on My Grave.

New from the Kennedys on Folk Alley, Like an Angel, that starts off their new album, Smoke Tree. And Maura Kennedy says, "We purposely kicked off the album with Like an Angel, which describes how creativity comes to me. In fact, like some of my other songs, this one came in a dream. It seemed like a good place to start." We also did Doc Watson in that set and Morin Bradley kicking it off. Coming up, a Sean Watkins-fronted Nickel Creek song. I'm Cindy Howes. It's Folk Alley.

Sean Watkins of Nickel Creek does not often sing leads for the band, but when he does, he sets the stage on fire with his writing. He wrote the ultimate kiss-off song where the narrator deals with a partner who left, blaming the split on them being very different people and failing to apologize. Instead of taking the blame, the narrator sarcastically wishes them luck, finding somebody just like them. This is Somebody More Like You from Nickel Creek on Folk Alley.

0: 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That's from Mr. Sun's new album, The Idea Guys. Recently got to see them live, and not only are they great players, but they are all very hysterical, which I love. I'm Cindy House. The recently dearly departed Dolly Parton appears on a new tribute to the Stanley Brothers. This is her first posthumous release, and it features Dolly with the First Ladies of Bluegrass.
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couple of bluegrass tunes to wrap us up today. That is Lester Flatt on guitar and Earl Scruggs on banjo. Earl's such an important banjo player. He has his own style named after him, the Scruggs style. Those songs were recorded between 1948 and 1950, known as the Mercury Sessions that they did after they both left Bill Monroe's band in 1948 to start their own band. 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

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Good evening. Welcome to the show. Steve Albert with you for this hour. And tonight we'll hear from Lindsay Liu and her recent release, Bluegrass Women. And we'll hear a couple more of the new ones from Billy Strings. Also new music from Amanda Cook tonight and Remedy Tree and the Poe Ramblin' Boys and Backline. And also A Century of Strings, Stories, and Songs, a compilation album that we'll sample this evening here on A Michigan Saturday Night.